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3: If you see an emergency vehicle, pull to the right. If you are passing someone, pass on the left. Sometimes you can turn right on red. Other times you can't. You have rules at work too. It might be mandatory lunch, specified break times, a policy on sick leave. There may be rules for personal phone calls, and you might even need to navigate the strange waters of office politics. Kids have rules to follow, and sometimes you'll need to remind them more than once. And once you understand that there are rules to follow, everywhere you go, it's easy to understand that God has rules that should be followed too. When those rules are followed, things just seem to go better. God knows they will. Breaking rules often leads to corrective action, but with God, it can also lead to forgiveness as you agree to walk fresh steps with a good God. Walk on. 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

0: What possible hope do we, as sinners, have before a pure and holy God? Even on our best days, we fall short of His perfect standard. We're going to look at this question together today on Truth for Life as Alistair Begg explains the essential role of Jesus as our great high priest.
1: Hebrews chapter 10 and verse 1. The law is only a shadow of the good things that are coming, not the realities themselves. For this reason, it can never, by the same sacrifices repeated endlessly, year after year, make perfect those who draw near to worship. If it could, would they not have stopped being offered? For the worshippers would have been cleansed once for all and would no longer have felt guilty for their sins. But those sacrifices are an annual reminder of sins, because it is impossible for the blood of bulls and goats to take away sins. Therefore, when Christ came into the world, he said, "Sacrifice and offering you did not desire, but a body you prepared for me. With burnt offerings and sin offerings you were not pleased. Then I said, 'Here I am. It is written about me in the scroll. I have come to do your will, O God.'" First he said, "Sacrifices and offerings, burnt offerings and sin offerings you did not desire, nor were you pleased with them, although the law required them to be made." In other words, it was not God's ultimate purpose. Then he said, "Here I am, I have come to do your will." He sets aside the first to establish the second. And by that will, we have been made holy through the sacrifice of the body of Jesus Christ once for all. Day after day, every priest stands and performs his religious duties. Again and again, he offers the same sacrifices which can never take away sin. But when this priest had offered for all time one sacrifice for sins, he sat down at the right hand of God. Since that time, he waits for his enemies to be made his footstool, because by one sacrifice he has made perfect forever those who are being made holy. The Holy Spirit also testifies to us about this. First he says, "This is the covenant I will make with them after that time, says the Lord. I will put my laws in their hearts, and I will write them on their minds." Then he adds, "Their sins and lawless acts I will remember no more." And where these have been forgiven, there is no longer any sacrifice for sin. Amen. We thank God for his word. Well, we come this evening to the title of Christ as Great High Priest. When we looked at Christ as our prophet, we said that he comes as prophet to deal with our ignorance of God. The work of the prophet is essentially that of representing God to men. Now, as we consider him as priest, he comes as priest to deal with our alienation from God. And the work of the priest is essentially the reverse work. Rather, it is the representative of the people to God. And those who were the initial readers of this letter were well familiar with all of the aspects to which the writer alludes. It is perhaps the most Old Testament of all of the New Testament writings. And indeed, it helps us, better perhaps than any other New Testament book, to get a grasp of all that is contained for us in the unfolding story of redemption as it is provided throughout the Old Testament record. Now let us try and think, if we can, as if we were first century Hebrew believers, because we're not. We are 21st century believers, at least tonight we are, many of us. But the Bible was written to historic situations, to people who lived in specific periods of time. And some of us as ministers spent a little while encouraging one another today, and we had occasion, at least a couple of us, to reflect on the ministry of Dick Lucas and to rejoice together in all that we have learned of him and from him in terms of how to tackle the Bible. And he, more than anyone else, has reminded myself and others with me of the importance of making sure that we understand the context to which the scriptures were originally written before we make application of those same scriptures to the context in which we're preaching them. So, for example, if we are living in Cleveland and we are studying 1 Corinthians, it is important that we understand where Corinth is and who the Corinthians were and what they were doing and why it was that the Spirit of God prompted Paul to write this epistle to these first century Corinthian believers. And having then done that, we might be able to make application of a letter written to the first century Corinth to 21st century Cleveland. But if we don't do that, we can use the Bible as a trampoline, allowing us to bounce up and down and make all kinds of applications in all kinds of ways. And indeed, our series is an endeavor to help us to remember that it is, as we heard in this song, all about the Lord Jesus Christ. Many a pulpit has on it the little phrase, "Sir, we would see Jesus." And too many of us have fallen foul of the notion of thinking that it is all about us when the Bible is taught. So we immediately look for ourselves. I don't know if they have these books over here, Where's Waldo? But if you've seen those books, Where's Waldo? They can keep you awake long into the night trying to find that funny little character with a strange hat because he's so difficult to find. And the whole purpose of the book, every single page of the book is the same thing all the time. Where is Waldo? And if we're not careful, congregations come to the preaching of the Bible asking, where is Waldo? Waldo being themselves. And they're never satisfied and content until it becomes apparent that this is actually very important and it is about them. Well, no, actually the question we're supposed to be asking when somebody preaches a sermon is, where's Jesus? Where is Jesus? And so here we find ourselves trying to understand what it was to be a first century Hebrew Christian. Now think about it. Till the point where they came to understand the work of Christ on their behalf, all of their lives had been wrapped up with the Old Testament sacrificial system. All of their lives, all of their faith was directly tied to the temple and to its precincts. It was to that place that they would routinely go in the honoring of time-held traditions, in the exercise of the commandments that they had revered, and it was in that community that they enjoyed the encouragement of one another. But now, in Christ, their lives had been turned upside down. Now they were no longer in the temple precincts. Now they were, if you like, disenfranchised, in some senses, disinherited from their history. They were, if you like, excommunicated from the realm that had previously represented security and stability to them. And if you think about that for a little moment, you will realize how unsettling and how devastating and how challenging it must have been for children to say to their dad, "Dad, why are we not going to the temple as we used to go? Do you not like those people anymore, Mom? Why is our life so revolutionized?" And the father would have to say, "Well, we have found in Jesus the one who is the fulfillment of all that we have previously enjoyed in our religious exercises." And if that would have seemed a bit of a mouthful to the average 10-year-old, the father would have been pressed to say, "I know, Levi, that you think somehow or another we no longer have a God or we no longer have a priesthood. But I want to assure you, Levi, we have in the Lord Jesus a great high priest. And in one sense, the entire book of Hebrews is written to unpack what that means and to assure these first century Hebrew Christians that while in one sense, externally and routinely, everything has been turned upside down, if they will hold firmly to the faith they confess, they may come boldly to a throne of grace, and they may rest securely in the once and for all provision that has been made in the death of Jesus of Nazareth. Now, if we keep that in mind, then the passages in Hebrews will begin to make far more sense for us. So, for example, when we read, and we'll be dotting around a wee bit, when you read the beginning of chapter 2, you find these words. The writer says to his readers, "We must pay more careful attention," he says, "therefore, to what we have heard." Why? "So that we do not drift away." The temptation for these folks, absent all of the externals that had been so important to them, would, if they were not careful, be to run back to what was familiar and what represented security. And so the writer is encouraging them in this way. He says to them, you know, we are not those who shrink back and are destroyed, but we are those who continue and are saved. Or in verse of 12 of chapter 3. "See to it, brothers, that none of you has a sinful, unbelieving heart that turns away from the living God." Well, of course, we've heard sermons on that plenty, haven't we? And can we make application of that directly to ourselves? Yes, it is an exhortation that needs to be heeded in every generation. But when we understand what the writer was addressing when he wrote in this way, then it actually comes to life. But encourage one another daily, as long as it's called today, so that none of you may be hardened by sin's deceitfulness. We have come to share in Christ if we hold confidently, firmly, till the end, the confidence we had at the first. As has just been said, today if you hear his voice, do not harden your hearts. Tremendous pressure on them to capitulate to all that was going on around them. And so he writes to assure them, we have a great high priest. Now, I have no C's for you this evening. I just have five observations, so maybe that's five O's. But here we go. Concerning the priesthood of Christ. And we could be here for a month of Sundays on this without any difficulty at all. And so there is something relatively arbitrary about the way in which I direct our thoughts now. But first of all, to notice that this high priest is both merciful and faithful. He is both merciful and faithful. And I'm quoting now from Hebrews chapter 2. "Since the children have flesh and blood," this is verse 14, "he," that is Jesus, "shared in their humanity, so that by his death he might destroy him who holds the power of death," that is the devil, "and free those who all their lives were held in slavery by their fear of death." By their fear of death. You know, I think that fear of death is the great fear known to man. I'm not a psychiatrist, nor a psychologist, but I have a sneaking suspicion that in to a large extent, all of human fear is somehow or another wrapped up in this great fear, the fear of death. And there is only one who has an answer to that dilemma. And it is this one that the writer says has come to set people free. He helps surely not angels, but the descendants of Abraham. And for this reason, for this purpose, in order to accomplish this end, he had to be made like his brothers in every way, in order that he might become, and here you have it, a merciful and faithful high priest in service to God, and that he might make atonement for the sins of the people, because he himself suffered when he was tempted, he is able to help those who are being tempted. And Christ's experience of temptation was temptation to the nth degree. No one ever has endured temptation the way Jesus did. For all of the rest of us have finally succumbed, no matter how well we have done. But Christ has been taken, if you like, in temptation to the very zenith of what it might mean, and yet without sin. And therefore, when we find ourselves confronted by sin, confronted by temptation, chased down and harried by things, each of us in our own lives, drawn away and enticed by our own evil desires, as James says, we have confidence in this, that the great high priest Jesus is both merciful and he is faithful. Or if you like to change the terminology, he is both approachable, wonderfully approachable, and phenomenally reliable. We can always go to him. He's not like a bad school teacher. He's like the best of our school teachers, who said, I'm sure, as she saw me coming, oh, here comes Beg again. But by the time I reached her desk, she said, and how can I help you? Now, she stands out because the rest had no such sympathy for me at all. They just chased me for my life. But it is a wonderful thing. And you see these first century Hebrew Christians no longer going through the same motions, no longer going through the same rituals, and saying to themselves and being buffeted by all kinds of thoughts, oh, what are we to do now? And here this book comes to them and he says, you know, you have in the Lord Jesus Christ one who is phenomenally approachable and utterly reliable, because he has become like his brothers in every way in order that he might fulfill this purpose under God. And even when our best friends are unreliable, and even when Satan accuses us, and even when our own hearts condemn us, Christ, as our great high priest, is both faithful and merciful. Secondly, Christ, as our great high priest, has done all that is necessary in relation to God. And here I'm in chapter 10 and in verse 5 and following. I won't be tedious and read it all the way through again. We've already read this section, but you will notice there that Christ is described as taking up the words of Scripture and quoting them in relationship to himself. You didn't desire that this would be the final solution, Father, but you prepared a body for me, and I arrived, and I said, here I am. I'm the one it's written about me in the scroll, in the unfolding drama of redemptive history. Here I am, and I have come to do your will, O God. And in the doing of the Father's will, Christ, as our great high priest, has done everything that is necessary. Theologians talk about both the active and passive obedience of Christ. In his active obedience, he has fulfilled all righteousness. You remember in his baptism when John the Baptist says to him, I think we have this the wrong way around. Shouldn't I be being baptized by you? And Matthew records that Jesus on that occasion said, let it be so now, for thus it is fitting to fulfill all righteousness. In other words, this is the right and proper thing for me to do, as he identifies with those who will follow in his train and is baptized in the Jordan. Christ, in his act of obedience, did everything that the law required. We are lawbreakers. He is the law keeper. He fulfilled the law in every dimension. He was without sin. And in his passive obedience, he then bore the penalty that our lawbreaking deserves. In other words, he completes all the demands of God's justice. God demanded that the law would be kept. Christ kept it. God demanded that a penalty would be paid for the sins of the lawbreakers. Christ paid that penalty. And in doing so, he bore that which was due to us. Verse 26 of chapter 9. Nor did he, that is Jesus, enter heaven to offer himself again and again, the way the high priest enters the most holy place every year with blood that is not his own. A reference to the Day of Atonement, as we have it in Leviticus 16 and out from there. The writer says Christ would have had to suffer many times since the creation of the world, but now he has appeared once for all at the end of the ages to do away with sin by the sacrifice of himself. And this is a recurring theme already for us in these talks. The great exchange. He became sin for us that we might become the righteousness of God in him. A righteousness that God requires if ever we are to stand before him. A righteousness which God achieves in the once-for-all sacrifice of his Son. A righteousness which God declares in the proclaiming of the gospel. And a righteousness which God bestows on all those who believe the gospel. Jesus has done everything that is necessary in relationship to God.
0: 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We are more than halfway through the year, and we continue to be amazed at all that God is making possible through Truth for Life. 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
3: I'm Ruth Kramer with Mission Network News. Losses will likely exceed $10 billion following Venezuela's twin quakes. With rescue shifting to recovery now, the United Nations is planning for up to 10,000 deaths. Greg Yoder of Keys for Kids Ministries calls the situation desperate. But there's still good news. A local believer will call Pastor Mateo can access three locations that haven't yet been reached by aid groups. The needs here amount to $24,000.
4: It's covering food, medicine, water, travel in and out of the area like four times. But it also covers the printing costs of a new devotional because it's not enough to provide physical assistance for these people. Their eternity is dependent upon whether or not they know Jesus.
3: 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And Prisoners for Christ operates International Bible Institutes to help inmates complete a two-year Bible degree. Jill Payne Holman with Prisoners for Christ says the first project in Nigeria had such success that they've since opened another one in Nigeria, two in Ethiopia, one in Mozambique, and one in Pakistan. The classes began to impact whole prisons.
5: What turned out is the officers in the prison started to notice a difference, not only in the inmates taking our Bible school, but in the whole entire prison. The atmosphere changed, the population behavior changed because these students, they were having such an influence on everyone else that the officers were like, wow, this is really great. You know, we need to keep this going. And it got to where prisons in the surrounding area heard about it and said, can we get that in our prison?
3: 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I'm Ruth Kramer.
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14: We start early in the morning. We go late at night. We're running. I don't know about you, but our house, we don't even have an alarm clock anymore. We got a starter's pistol. Boom.
15: Well, that might be a bit of an exaggeration, but I think we can all relate to that. And Steve Farrar is going to explain why quality time with your kids is much more important than whatever is causing you to rush out the house every day. 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I'm John Fuller, and this is Focus on the Family with Jim Daly.
12: John, there's a reason why this ministry is called Focus on the Family, and that's because many parents need to be reminded of the eternal significance of those relationships at home, in our own families, especially those of us with exciting careers that cause us to turn our focus away from our loved ones. 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Last time, Steve began looking at Deuteronomy chapter 6, which he calls God's job description for men. And the first few points were love God with all your heart, Love God's word and teach God's word to your sons diligently as you go about your everyday life. 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
15: And that app has been a big success. 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And certainly give us a call if you have any questions about that, or easier, go online, focusonthefamily.com/broadcast. And Steve Farrar spent 33 years encouraging men to pursue biblical manhood, and he wrote a number of books, including Point Man, How a Man Can Lead His Family, which was revised right before his untimely death in 2022. Hear now the late Steve Farrar in a message he shared a number of years ago when his children were younger on Focus on the Family with Jim Daly.
14: Jesus was the great discipler. You know what I noticed about Jesus and the 12? You read some of the great books of disciplines, what you'll notice as you read the scriptures, Jesus was always with the 12. If Jesus went to the lake, they went with him. If he went into town, they went with him. If he went up to the mountain, they went with him. And you know what else? They were always asking him stupid questions. That sounds to me like a dad with young kids, with young guys, right? They just want to be with you. See, those are when the teachable moments come up. I remember years and years ago, I was going somewhere, Josh and I, we pulled in 7-Eleven. We're just going to get a couple Diet Cokes. Well, I get the two Diet Cokes, and there's a line. There's a big line. There's probably five or six guys in front of me. Well, it's just going slow and slow, and I look up there, and you know what's happening? All these guys are buying lottery tickets. I'm watching all these guys, because the lottery was up to $85 million. Finally, we get up to the counter. I said, just the two Diet Cokes. The lady says, lottery's $85 million. I said, that's great, just the Cokes. She says, you don't want $85 million? I said, no, ma'am, just the Cokes would be fine, thank you. And you know, guys are standing around, they're scratching off their lottery thing, you know, and Josh is with me, it's just normal. She says, I can't believe you don't want $85 million. Just wouldn't leave it alone. I can't believe you. I said, you know, I think it's better just to trust in the Lord Jesus Christ, don't you? And I'm gonna tell you something, it got real quiet. At 7-Eleven. Because see, someone had said Jesus Christ and meant it. Guys say Jesus Christ all the time at 7-Eleven. Jesus Christ. But when you say it and mean it, they can't handle it. I'll tell you what happened. The lights went out. The refrigerator stopped running. I'm kind of exaggerating now. You know that, don't you? But I will tell you this, it got real quiet because somebody had said the name of Jesus. She didn't ask me any more about lottery tickets. We got our Cokes, we got in the car. Josh is about 10. He's probably 7. I said, Josh, you see all those guys in there buying lottery tickets? Yeah. $85 million. He goes, yeah, Dad. You know what those guys think? Those guys think if they had $85 million, they'd be happy. I said, Josh, the scripture says no good thing does he withhold from those who walk uprightly. I said, you know what that means, Josh? Hey, you know why I don't have $85 million? Because I don't need $85 million. If I needed it, I'd have it. But I don't need it, man. So all those guys in there, they're wasting their money. Might as well put that money down a toilet. Teachable moment, put the car in drive, we took off. That's life. You just walk, but see, you gotta be with them. Does the enemy want us to be with him? No, he wants us to always be over here. We got different responsibilities, but we can't forget the primary calling of our lives. And in order for you to do that primary calling, you might have to make some sacrifices. In fact, you will have to make some sacrifices. You, in essence, at points in your life, will have to deny yourself in order to be with, so that you can do the job that God has called you to do. My other boy, John. He's going to be a firefighter. He's a great guy. He's got a great love for the Lord. We're very grateful for all of our kids. But when John was in high school, he wasn't doing real well. In fact, right around 16, I realized one day that I had an issue because I was having a conversation with John. And in the conversation, he said something that was pretty innocuous, but it kind of tripped my radar, and I didn't follow it up right then because it just wasn't the time. But I began to sense that something was going on in John's life that he wasn't telling me. And by the way, guys, I tell you this with John's permission. If he were here, he'd share it with you. So I began to pray, and I began to fast every Tuesday for John. And I asked the Lord that he would show me what was going on in John's life. About 6-7 weeks later, we'd had dinner in the living room. I turned on a basketball game. Mary had a cup of coffee. John walks in. Just normal. And all of a sudden, God gave us a breakthrough because John started talking. Just there. I hit that remote. And John started talking. And before long, he had this big weightlifting kid had tears coming down his cheeks. And he said, "Dad, I'm in trouble." I said, "Why are you in trouble?" He said, "I can't tell you. I'm too embarrassed." And I walked over to that red chair, and I knelt down beside him, and I said, "John, let me tell you something. I want to help you, but I've got to know what's going on so I can help you." He said, "Dad, I'm too ashamed to tell you. I've blown it." I said, "Let me tell you who's blown it. I've blown it. Because if I don't know what's going on, I'm the one who's blown it. But here's the issue, John. Whatever it is, we'll walk through it together." He said, "Dad, I can't tell you what's going on." I said, "Let me ask you some questions." I said, "Are you drinking?" He said, "Yeah." I said, "You getting drunk?" He says, "Yeah." I said, "Are you smoking marijuana?" He said, "Yeah." I said, "Are you doing other drugs?" And I steeled myself for the worst. And he responded. And thankfully, he had not gone as far down that path as I thought. That was quite a moment. It was a great moment. You know why I'm telling you this, and you know why John has signed off on it? Because I want you to know that this happens. And I want you to know, I'm not telling you this to tell you that John got in trouble. What I want you to know is that this happened under my own nose while I was out teaching guys on how to raise their family. This isn't about John, this is about me. What I want you to know is that I got diverted. You see, our job description is clear. And I'll tell you what, it took about 4 years for that all to process its way out. We learned a lot of lessons as a family. But I'm going to tell you something. God has healed what was broken in our home. And there's a sweetness and there's a joy. And we thank the Lord Jesus Christ for that. Listen, if you want to follow Christ, you think you're not going to get attacked? You will get attacked in your family. If the enemy can't get you, he's going to try and get you through your kids. So then you what happens is you make these mid-course corrections. You see, here's what the Lord's saying to us in Deuteronomy 6. You're to love God deeply. You're to teach your sons diligently. In other words, as fathers, we are, catch this, guys, I'm going to give you two things. We are to be connected instead of distracted. We're to be connected instead of distracted. I had not meant to get distracted, but it had happened under my nose. Secondly, we are to be intentional instead of passive. Turn with me to 1 Samuel 2 very quickly. You guys still with me? 1 Samuel 2. 1 Samuel 2, we meet a guy named Eli. Now, we're in 1 Samuel. So how does Samuel relate to Eli? Well, Eli was a priest. Eli was a judge. If you recall, young little Samuel, his mother Hannah wanted to have a child. She couldn't. She went up to the temple to pray. Eli thought she was perhaps drunk. She told him what she was praying for. Long story short, God gives her a son. She dedicates Samuel to the Lord, and Samuel wound up being raised by Eli in the temple. Now, Eli is described for us in 1 Samuel 2. Notice what it says about his family. 1 Samuel 2, verse 12. It says, "Now the sons of Eli were worthless men. They did not know the Lord." Now, what's interesting is that they were priests. They're worthless men. They did not know the Lord. If you read the next verses, you'll see that when people would come and offer meat for a sacrifice, these sons of Eli would take the best cuts of meat. It'd be like a pastor today letting his boy pilfer through the offering plate. If you look at verse 17, "Thus the sons of the young men was very great before the Lord, for the men despised the offering of the Lord." Then if you flip over to verse 22, it says, "Now Eli was very old, and he heard all that his sons were doing in all Israel, how they lay with the women who served at the doorway of the tent of meeting." Not only are these guys stealing, they're sleeping with women. In verse 27, a man comes to confront Eli. And You can read the words in verse 27 and 28. In 29, he says to Eli, "Why do you kick at my sacrifice and at my offering, which I have commanded in my dwelling? And honor your sons above me by making yourselves fat with the choicest of every offering of my people Israel." So how was he honoring his sons above the Lord? Well, it was very serious, because verse 34 says, "This will be a sign to you which will come concerning your two sons, Hophni and Phinehas. On the same day, both of them will die." What a tragic. God was going to judge his house because he had not judged his own house. You know, the scripture says in Proverbs 19, verse 18, there's a very practical word to men that says, "Discipline your son while there is hope." Eli didn't do it. He knew about it. He didn't respond. You say, how do you know that? Go over to 1 Samuel 3. When the Lord spoke to Samuel, remember, woke him up and he wasn't sure what was going on. What was that all about? Well, the message that God had to Samuel in speaking to Samuel, he says in verse 12, "In that day I'll carry out against Eli all that I have spoken concerning his house from beginning to end. For I have told him that I'm about to judge his house forever for the iniquity which he knew, because his sons brought a curse on themselves and he did not rebuke them." That's how he honored them above the Lord. You see, it is the, what is Deuteronomy 6, 8? You're to teach your sons to fear the Lord. How does a son fear the Lord? Did Eli's boys fear the Lord? No. You know why they didn't fear the Lord? Because they didn't fear their father. Because he never rebuked them. I can remember my dad saying, "Steve, come here." And he began to take his belt off of his pants. And I said, Dad, I'm really sorry, Dad. He said, "I know you're sorry. Come over here." "Dad, I'm really sorry." He said, and he wasn't mad, he wasn't angry, he wasn't losing his temper. And he didn't have a belt with a metal tip like this one. It was just an old black belt. He wasn't losing it. He wasn't angry. He was very calm. He said, "Steve, come here. Dad, I'm really sorry." He said, "I know you're sorry." He said, "Did we not talk about this?" "Uh-huh, yeah." "And did I not say that if you did this, that I'd give you a couple of whacks?" "Yeah, yeah." And so it was very clear to you. And this is embarrassing because I'm 23 years old. No, I wasn't 23 years old. But you see, when I was young, my dad did that. He wasn't an abuser. He didn't hate me. He wasn't beating me. You know what my dad was trying to do? My dad was trying to teach me that I couldn't cross authority and get away with it. My dad rebuked me. My dad would discipline me because he loved me. Hey guys, catch this. Fathers represent God to their little kids. That's amazing. Your little kids, you represent God to them. And they need to have a healthy fear. Not a terror, not that they're going to be beaten, but an awe and a respect that if I cross what he says, there are going to be consequences. Eli never did that. And he wasted his life. What a ruin his family became.
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14: John came home one day, and he'd been with some friends. He came, he goes, "Dad, where's the Jeep? We live out in the country a little bit. It's quite a ways to school." I had gotten a Jeep so he could drive and take his brother to school. He said, "Where's my Jeep?" I said, "I gave it away." He said, "You what?" I said, "I gave it away. There was someone who needed a vehicle. I gave it to him." He said, "You gave away my Jeep?" I said, "That wasn't your Jeep. That was my Jeep. I was just letting you use it." He said, you, he couldn't assimilate this. Now, that wasn't the first step. There were steps in between. But you see, you discipline according to the transgression. And if there is a refusal to learn, you've got to get a little bit more strenuous in your discipline. That's how God does with us, if you read Hebrews 12.

be? I said, well, before I said, we're talking months. He said, months? I said, we're talking maybe close to a year. I want to see. And you know what began to happen? We went through a process. Why did I do that? Because I love this kid. And can I tell you something? A while back, John had a job, part-time job. He had to be at work at 5:30 in the morning. You know what? He was there every morning at 5:30. And he was there every morning, on time, 5:30, for 2 weeks straight. You know what they did? They gave him a raise because they'd never had anybody show up at 5:30 on time. Now, you know what my job is? Hey, here's the thing about boys. Boys never want to go to bed, do they? Here's the other thing about boys. They never want to get out of bed. So somebody's going to have up to step up to the plate and teach those boys. See, you discipline so that you can move them to self-discipline. That makes sense? That's our job. Some of you guys are sitting here, and I got to close because I'm out of time. I got to say this word. Some of you guys are here and you say, Steve, this is breaking my heart because I've got a boy who's 25. He's not at home anymore. I've got a boy who's 35 or 45. He's away from the Lord. Steve, I'm afraid it's too late. Can I say this to you? If your boy is still alive, it's not too late. And let me say this to you, friend. You get on your face before Almighty God and say, Lord Jesus, would you help me to reconnect? It's going to be different than when he was 15, but would you help me to reconnect? Lord, don't let me be passive. Let me take initiative. And you know what? God wants to answer this prayer. You say, how do you know that, Steve? Because of the last verse of the last book of the Old Testament, Malachi 4:6, which says, and he, speaking of John the Baptist, we know that from Luke 1:17, and he, when he comes, will restore the hearts of the fathers to the children and the children to the fathers, lest I come and smite the land with a curse. You know what Almighty God does? He wants to heal your family. That would delight him. He's looking for us to respond and be obedient and, if necessary, deny ourselves. Let's be those men, guys. Let's be those men. You guys with boys at home, you do the job. You love them. You love your wife. You follow Christ with all your heart. You don't screw around with sin. You be a man of God in integrity. You don't live one way at church and another way at home. They need to see the truth modeled at home as you follow Christ. Eddie's life was going well. He lived in one of the wealthiest areas of all of Chicago. He lived in a gated community. He had servants. He had beautiful gardens. His wife went shopping in a limo. His kids went in a chauffeur to school. He was an attorney. His practice, he couldn't believe the money he was making. He couldn't believe the quality of his life. But there was just one problem. Eddie was crooked. Eddie had one client by the name of Al Capone. It was Eddie's job to keep Al Capone out of jail. He was a brilliant attorney, and he did that. But Eddie had a problem. He had a problem with the violence and the murders. It was going too far. And here was the other thing. He had a little boy growing up in his house that he loved dearly. And this little boy looked up to him and admired him and respected him. He knew one day that his son was going to lose respect. And it was that fact that caused him to make a change in his life and to go to the police and hand them Capone's financial records. And when he did that, Al Capone was finished. But Eddie was finished. Because weeks later, walking down a street in Chicago, a car went by, opened up, and a hail of machine gun fire took him down and he lost his life. I fly through O'Hare quite a bit. As you walk through the terminals, there is a memorial, a monument to Butch O'Hare. They named the airport after him. He was the first naval pilot to get the Congressional Medal of Honor. He was the first ace of World War II. He was on a mission in World War II. He was flying with his squadron. He noticed his gas tank. It was veering on E. It hadn't been topped off. The commander instructed him to go back to the fleet. As he's going back to the fleet, off on the horizon, he sees a Japanese squadron of Zeros coming in to attack the fleet. He can't make contact with the fleet, so single-handedly, he attacks the squadron. He takes out plane after plane. His ammunition's gone. He starts ramming planes. He starts hitting them in their tails. The squadron turns and goes back. He lands. Everything was recorded on the gun camera. He'd taken out five Zeros.
A year later, he was killed in another dogfight in a hail of machine guns.

0: gun fire, just as his father was killed by machine gun fire on the streets of Chicago years before. See, a lot of people think that Butch O'Hare is a hero because of what he did in the war. Butch O'Hare thought his father was a hero because at a certain point in his life, his father turned from doing what was wrong and stood up and did what was right and denied himself, and it cost him his life. That's what it may take for us. But God will bless us if we'll do it. Let's be those men to the glory of God. And let's now bow before him. Father, we thank you for your word. For the guys raising kids at home, don't let them get distracted. If they have been, help them make mid-course corrections. We make those all the way through life. Help us not to forget the most important work. Help us get focused. Help us to make the corrections. For the guys with prodigals, bring those prodigals back, we ask in Jesus' name. Put people around them. Let them have circumstances that crush them. Whatever it takes, bring them back as you brought the boy back in Scripture. And heal their family. You're the great Father. All of us are imperfect. We make mistakes. You've never disappointed us. Teach us how to do our work. We ask in Jesus' name. Amen.
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2: Boy, you got to give Steve credit for the story he shared about his reaction to his son's confession using alcohol and marijuana in high school. Yeah, Steve said, "This happened under my own nose while I was out teaching guys how to raise their family." And I can only imagine how embarrassing that would be. He went on to say, "What I want you to know is that I got diverted." And isn't that refreshingly honest? Mm-hmm. Steve's point was that we need to be intentional with our children and take the time to instill in them the ability to navigate these temptations. It's easy to focus too much time and effort into our careers, particularly for men. And Steve's reminding me of my most important job title, and that's dad, not president. And I must say, he really lived out those principles. Here's an inspiring quote from Steve that circulated on social media soon after he died in 2022. It's so appropriate. He said, "The greatest thing you can leave behind is a life well lived. No one knows when the finish line is. The very gates of hell cannot make us stumble unless we choose to remove ourselves from God's protection and power. We finish strong by fixing our eyes on Jesus." And in today's culture, which I regret to say is really pushing back against God's design for the family, it's even more important that we keep our eyes fixed on Jesus and let our neighbors see what a godly family looks like, even in its imperfections. And that's how a nation can be transformed, one family at a time. 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
1: 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And when you're online, look for our free parenting assessment. Now, this is really a cool resource for you. When you take this assessment, you answer questions and Fill that out. It takes maybe 10 minutes or so, and then you'll get immediate results showing areas that you're really strong in and maybe one or two points of improvement. And tens of thousands of people have taken this. They found it helpful. Join them and take that free parenting assessment today. We're also going to link over to a free article we have for you, which includes a downloadable report card for your kids to fill out on you, mom or dad. Those resources and more at our website. Now, next time, Gabe and Rebecca Lyons share how you can work through conflict to stay connected in your marriage.
3: If we're not talking, we're not healing. Right. And so a marriage that stops talking, over time, the silence becomes resentment, the resentment becomes contempt. And as we know, contempt is the marriage killer.
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1: There's a stretch of Oklahoma, including Oklahoma City, that's been called Tornado Alley. And as I drove through that area on a spring day between storm systems, I couldn't help but be impressed with what I saw as I drove by a church. Right in front of the church, you could see an open door sticking up out of the ground. And the church actually has a storm cellar right out on the street. And the door was wide open. Well, I'm Ron Hutchcraft, and I want to have a word with you today about the open door on our safe place. That's how every church and Christian fellowship should be. A storm cellar with the door wide open for everybody to come in. Well, sadly, too many churches turn out to be a place where you find more storms. But it's meant to be the safest place in town. We've got a lot to learn from the original template of how God's people are supposed to operate together. It's described for us in our word for today from the Word of God in Acts 2, beginning with verse 42. These were the original Christians, and they showed us how to do it right. Here we go. They devoted themselves to the apostles' teaching and to the fellowship, to the breaking of bread, and to prayer. Oh, so first of all, there's the key to being Jesus' kind of church. Stay focused on the majors and don't get mired in the minors. The majors are studying the Word of God together, celebrating your common ground in Christ, remembering His cross, and waging war on your knees. Not majoring on personalities or buildings or budgets or music styles or putting people in categories. This powerful blueprint goes on to say that all the believers were together. They gave to anyone as he had need. See, they focused on needs, not programs. So how do we let God's safe place deteriorate into just another stormy place? Well, egos, personal agendas masquerading as God's agenda, making small issues into big issues, judging people by their outward appearance instead of by their heart, or treating people as categories instead of individuals. We represent the welcoming Savior who said, "Come to me, all you who are weary and heavily burdened, and I will give you rest." The one who was called the friend of sinners, who sought out the lostest of the lost. He sought out those the religious people rejected. That's a welcoming Savior. We've got to be His welcoming representatives, providing one place where anyone and everyone can feel safe in this storm-ravaged world. We are the open door through which people can find the sanctuary of the love of Jesus Christ.
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3: With the steady decline of traditional values and the rising intolerance toward Christianity, many would say that we are living in a moral wilderness. 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
4: And you know, this is a wonderful message for those of you who are struggling, feeling kind of lost, a malaise about your spiritual life. I have a little saying that I developed during my recovery from this dread disease that I've had. And it goes like this: you cannot help what happens to you, but you can make happen what helps you. And one of the things you can make happen is to open the Word of God and let it speak to your life. You can sit around and mope and complain about what's happened, or you can make happen the things that help you. And the thing that we love to do here on Turning Point is bring you information, instruction, motivation, teaching from the Bible that encourages you in the midst of your situation. So today, We're going to talk about how to get through the wilderness. And our text is Exodus chapter 16. That's right, the Old Testament. And we'll study it together for 2 days and find great hope and great help. And before we do that, let me just remind you again that our magazine is available to you if you're not receiving it. 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It is coordinated with what's on the air during the week as you listen to the radio. And so there's a synergism there that's really helpful to you as you follow along. If you're not getting the magazine, all you have to do is ask for it. We'd be happy to put your name on the list and you'll get the next issue as it comes off the press. We're so excited to make this available to you. It's promising for your life. It will add value to you as a person. Here now is part one of How to Get Through the Wilderness.
5: Before his death, Francis Schaeffer, the greatest theologian of our generation, made a statement quite often to the effect that someday we would wake up and find out that the America we once knew was gone. Erwin Lutzer makes this bold statement. He says, "The day Francis Schaeffer told us about is here." In his book entitled, "Where Do We Go From Here?" Erwin Lutzer says, "We have crossed an invisible line, and there are no signs that we are capable of turning back. Like a boat caught in the mighty torrent of the Niagara River, we are being swept along in a powerful cultural current that just might put us over the brink." When should we have first noticed that our ship was headed for dangerous waters? Perhaps it's as far back as 1963 when the Supreme Court ruled that it was unconstitutional to pray in our public schools. Or maybe it was 10 years later in 1973 when the infamous Roe versus Wade decision legalized abortion for any reason. "These two unmistakable signs," said Erwin Lutzer, "tell us that our ship of state was veering off course. And now the precarious stream we have chosen has become a river, and the river has become a flood. Never before in American history has it been more important for the Church of Jesus Christ to be all that it can be than in this particular day, as we live in a society that is becoming increasingly hostile to every value that you and I cherish." It's interesting to ponder and ask ourselves this question: if the men and women who gave their lives for our freedom could see us today, would they believe it was a worthwhile sacrifice? I cannot help but ponder where we are as a people as I read words written by social students like Erwin Lutzer and even some of our secular writers, and realize that most of the moral failure and the erosion of the fabric of our culture has happened during the time when most of us in this room have been alive. It has happened in our lifetime. If we are able to survive all of this, and they write a history of this period, they will not be kind to us. For while we have watched and have been busy about our own things, we have seen systematically our religious freedom little by little attacked and step by step being pared back. We can't put a manger scene in the front yard of a public building anymore. Can't say prayers in our public schools. Most of us have watched over the demise of the public school system, and I say that carefully because I know we have many who teach in the public schools, but they would be here to add evidence upon evidence if we gave them the opportunity. There's some question now as to the value of an education that is being received in some sectors of public education simply because there are so many problems on the campus that there's very little time for education to take place. The media has gone to hell in a handbasket, You can't turn on the TV anymore without being overwhelmed by the filth that comes through, and it's not just on protected channels anymore. It's just about anywhere you might want to see it. It's getting to the place where you're really not sure sometimes whether having a television in your house is perhaps injurious to your own spiritual growth. I'm not here to talk about all these political things. I'm here to tell you that it's kind of scary to see how we have been such poor stewards of that which was given to us by our forefathers. We are in many ways in a wilderness, and sometimes it's hard to know what to do. I mentioned Erwin Lutzer's little book, Where Do We Go From Here? At the end of the book, he has some very encouraging words I just need to lay in here right now so you won't be depressed. He says we need to remember that in the midst of all of this, there are five things that are still pillars that we can build our lives on. God still reigns. The church is still precious. Our mission is still clear. Our focus is still heaven, and our victory is still certain. Amen? In spite of all the rest of it. And if I could add one, it would be this. God's word is still true. Amen? And that's why when we come to church, we bring our Bibles, and we don't have any fear to be identified as Bible Christians. We're men and women who are simple enough to believe that what God said is true. And we believe that His word is given to us in written form in this book, and that it is inerrant, and that it is inspired, and that it is ours to study, but most of all, it is ours to pattern our life after. And in the uncertain days of this wilderness experience, it is the one sure thing. We have a sure word from God. And that's why I don't want to tell you anything else when you come here. I want to tell you what God says, because my opinion is not any better than anybody else's. But God, oh, when God speaks, He's taken His people through the wilderness every time there's been one. Exodus chapter 16, it's the story of another wilderness. It's the story of a wilderness into which God allowed His people Israel to wander. They had been freed miraculously from the Egyptian bondage. God had marvelously undertaken for them through Moses, His leader. Through a series of plagues and confrontations, God brought His people out with a high hand, the scripture says, in victory. And they marched across the barrier that God opened up. And all those who pursued were drowned in the same river over which they had momentarily before crossed. And they're on their way. Of course, you know the story, because they did not believe that they were able to go into the land, and they believed the spies from Kadesh Barnea. They were consigned to a 40-year detour in the wilderness. What most people don't understand about that wilderness, I need to explain to you. It may sound rather similar as you view what's going on in our country today. They had no plan. They had no map. They had absolutely no destiny. They had no purpose. When you talk about them wandering in the wilderness, that's exactly what they did. In fact, I took the time one time to take a map of the wilderness, and based on the geographical locations mentioned in the Old Testament, plot their course. You know what they did? They went around in circles. They wandered in the wilderness. Why? Because the only purpose for them being in the wilderness was not so that they could get somewhere. The wilderness was a detour. They were already on their way to Canaan. The wilderness was a place where they had to go and wait for that generation to die. And what you did in the wilderness was you wandered around in circles and you went to funerals. That's all there was to do. It was a terrible experience for the people of God. And a lot of them who experienced it weren't guilty. There were the children of those who had disobeyed. They didn't understand. And during that time, they faced a lot of problems. And one of the problems they faced in the wilderness is recorded for us in the 16th chapter of the book of Exodus. It says, they sojourned from Elim. And all the congregation of the children of Israel came to the wilderness of Sin, which is between Elim and Sinai, on the 15th day of the second month after they departed from the land of Egypt. Would you please make note of this time reference? 2 months and 16 days after they were freed from Egypt. Watch this now. 2.5 months after they got out of Egypt. Egypt, with all of the slave drivers, with all of the hot brick ovens, with the gathering of the straw, with the beatings and the put-downs by the Egyptians. 2.5 months after God miraculously had set them free, says the scripture, they are now in the wilderness. And the whole congregation of the children of Israel complained against Moses and Aaron in the wilderness. Boy, we don't remember our victories very long, do we? You get a brand new building up and you are so joyous over what happens, and you would think nobody would want to open their mouth and complain about anything for at least 2 or 3 years. I'm sure that's the way it is. But in the Old Testament, they were 2.5 months out of the greatest victory they'd ever known, and they were belly aching to Moses and Aaron. And this is what they said. They said, "Oh, that we had died by the hand of the Lord in the land of Egypt, when we sat by the pots of meat and when we ate bread to the full. For you have brought us out into this wilderness to kill this whole assembly with hunger." Now, they remembered only the couple of things about Egypt that were worth remembering, and that is that they did get something to eat every day. They forgot all the rest of it. All they remembered was the little thing that was almost worthwhile. So they're in the wilderness, and they don't know what to do. And what we're going to learn by way of a parable is that what God did for them is what God wants to do for us. And that when you're in a wilderness experience like we are as a country and like some of you are personally, there are certain things that God does. There are certain ways that God functions. It's good to know how to make it through the wilderness. How many of you here can give a witness today to say that in my life, both before and after as a Christian, I've had a few little wilderness experiences? Anybody beside me been in the wilderness before? What do you do when you're in the wilderness? I want to give you some principles right from this portion of God's Word. Number one, the help you need in the wilderness is not available from man. Isn't that true? What in the world could these people do who were in the wilderness? They didn't have anything to eat. Not too much food grows in the wilderness. Not any stores out there. There was no way for them to find the answer apart from an intervention from God. And the scripture says this is what happened. Verse 4, "The Lord said to Moses, 'Behold, I will rain bread from heaven for you, and the people shall go out and gather a certain quota every day, that I may test them whether they will walk in my law or not. And it shall be on the sixth day that they shall prepare what they bring in, and it shall be twice as much as they gather daily.' And Moses and Aaron said to all the children of Israel, 'At evening you shall know that the Lord has brought you up out of the land of Egypt, and in the morning you shall see the glory of the Lord, for he hears your complaints against the Lord. But what are we that you should complain against us?' Also Moses said, 'This shall be seen when the Lord gives you meat to eat in the evening, and in the morning bread to the full. For the Lord hears your complaints which you make against him. And what are we? Your complaints are not against us, but against the Lord.' And Moses spoke to Aaron and said, 'Say to all the congregation of the children of Israel, come near before the Lord, for he has heard your complaints.'" Now this is the story. There wasn't food available from any other source. Their problem was unanswerable as far as man goes. It took a divine intervention. It took God doing something that only God could do, for which only God could get the credit, for them to survive. Could I just stop for a moment before we go on and interpret this passage to tell you that that's really where we are right now as a people, isn't it? I hear all of the stories about what we need to do to right the course of our nation. But every time I hear the supposed formulas, I see the emptiness in all of them. There is really no hope that this country can ever avoid disaster in the direction we're headed unless there is a divine intervention, unless God's people begin to turn back to him as the only source of help, unless there is what we used to call a revival in America. The only potential answer for our problem lies in some kind of a spiritual movement throughout this land that would turn us back to God. Not in a superficial way, but in a very deep and abiding and life-changing manner. Everybody's got their ideas how to get through the wilderness. But I'm going to tell you something. The answer that we need for getting through the wilderness is not available from man. It's got to be something that comes from God. What did God do? He did a miracle. There were 2 million people wandering around out there. 600,000 men were told in Numbers 1, 45 and 46. And God, according to the scripture, made sure that every one of them had what they needed every day. I read a commentary that says the manna came from above, but it didn't really come from God. It grew on trees and then fell on the ground. Yes, in the winter and in the summer, in every single part of the wilderness, there was a tree by everybody. And it fed 2 million souls for 40 years, and there never was a bad year. You know what? It takes more faith to believe the interpretation than it does just to believe God's word, doesn't it? Amen? It wasn't growing on trees. The Bible says it came from God. He rained it down after the dew was gone. The manna was on the ground. And now listen to me. Let me see if I can make this real for you. 2 million people. And the scripture says that an omer was to be gathered for every one of those 2 million people every day. An omer of that bread is equal to about 6 pints, I am told. So 2 million times 6 pints equals 12 million pints per day. Now, how much is 12 million pints of manna? Most of us don't have any way to measure that in our finite minds. Let me give you an illustration. Listen up. It would take 10 trains having 30 cars and each car carrying 15 tons for one single day supply to make sure everybody got what they needed to eat. It grew on trees. Over 1 million tons of manna were gathered annually by the Israelites during that 40-year sojourn. Where'd it come from? Let me hear you say this with me out loud. It's good for us to say this out loud. Let's say out loud, God did it. God did it. Amen. That's how it happened. The answer wasn't available from man. The second thing you learn about how to negotiate your way through the wilderness is that the help you need in the wilderness is not attainable without your cooperation. Now, it is true that God did it. And it is true that what we need from God is a divine intervention in our wilderness experience. But it is also true that God wants us to be involved in the process. God delivered the manna to the ground, but the people who were in the family of God had to make a choice, either to stoop down and pick it up and eat it or walk on it. You couldn't get nourishment from manna on the ground. You had to take it and eat it so that its worth could value your soul, your body. And so it is with what God wants to do in the life of this people and in our life. God is wanting to do a miracle in your life, but He does not come uninvited. He will not force His way upon you. There was not one single Israelite who was forced to eat the manna. They voluntarily, willingly went out and collected it, and they made the application of God's miracle to their own life. I cannot help but wonder if God did intervene in our culture, if we are so insensitive to God, if we would really even see what was going on. Would we see God at work if He were at work? Would we understand that He had intervened, that a miracle was happening, so we could do the part we need to do? I can tell you for sure that when you walk through the wilderness, the help you need is not available from man, but it is not attainable without your cooperation. In fact, they had to cooperate in a very specific way, didn't they? Verse 4 says that every day they had to go out and gather their food And the interesting thing is, some of them didn't listen carefully when Moses explained this. Moses said, you have to go get what you need for the day, then you have to use what you have for that day, and it can't be carried over into the next day. And if you look down at verse 19, you'll see what happened. And Moses said, let no one leave any of this manna until morning. Notwithstanding, they did not heed Moses, and some of them left part of it until the morning, and it bred worms, and it stank. Boy, the Bible is specific, isn't it? And Moses was angry with them. So they gathered it every morning, every man according to his need, and when the sun became hot, it melted. And the interesting thing is, now watch this, you want to know how miraculous was God's intervention? The Old Testament Sabbath laws were still in place. And so every Friday they would go out and they would collect enough manna for Friday and enough manna for Saturday. And though every other day any manna that was kept over for 24 hours went sour, on that particular day, the extra manna that was gathered for Saturday for the Sabbath was kept intact in all of its nourishment value. And then on Sunday, they started the day by day gathering again. God did it. Say it again. God did it. I'd need to stop just long enough to tell you that whatever you think the meaning of the manna is, and I'm going to tell you what it means in just a minute, one of the applications is certainly to our own spiritual life, isn't it? I think maybe what God would have me to say to you here right now is that if you think you can come to church on Sunday and get all the manna you need for the week and live off of it from Sunday to Sunday, which some of you do, you're going to have some stinking manna about Wednesday. I'm not being facetious when I say that. What happens to people who just gorge themselves with information and fill up their notebooks and get all the stuff they need to know about who God is and what He does, but then they don't use any of it? You see, the interesting thing about this story is everything they gathered in the morning, they had to eat during the day. Whatever they took, they had to take in. In essence, what the principle is this: we're not only to gather from God in the morning, but we're to apply it throughout the day and come back the next day for fresh manna to keep us going. God doesn't operate a reservoir. God's into relationships. And He wants this to be a daily thing where we walk with Him.
4: Amen. Amen. We'll have part two of this tomorrow. I hope you'll join us then. And in between now and then, don't forget to ask for your copy of the book, 100 Bible Verses That Made America. This beautiful volume from Rob Morgan is a special book commemorating our 250th anniversary as a nation and the importance of the Bible in the midst of that history. These short chapters will tell the story of an incident in the past when the Bible made a big difference. If you look through the table of contents, you can't wait to read what's in the book. And I hope you will take the opportunity today to get your copy. All you have to do is send a gift of any size to Turning Point during the month of July and say, please send me the book on the Bible verses, and we'll do it. Thank you so much for helping us. We can't do this without you, and we want to make sure you know we're grateful for your investment. We'll see you tomorrow on this good station. I'm David Jeremiah. Thank you for joining us as we teach the Bible together.
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6: Are your reactions Christ-like? Hi, I'm Chuck Bentley with My Money Life from Crown. In an increasingly angry society, stewarding our words and actions is both a challenge and a calling. Scripture reminds us that how we respond, especially in tense moments, reveals what's in our hearts. 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Stewarding our words means speaking with intentionality. The tongue has the power of life and death. Our words can inflame conflict, or they can bring clarity and peace when truth is delivered with grace. Romans 12:18 encourages us, "If it is possible, as far as it depends on you, live at peace with everyone." 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Now, I invite you to join us in beautiful Knoxville, Tennessee, September the 10th through the 12th for our 50th anniversary celebration. You'll be blessed and encouraged. Register today at crown.org/50years.
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8: So I will never forget standing in the front of the church officiating your sister's funeral. Mm-hmm. And I was standing in front looking to the back, so you probably don't even remember this moment. You remember what happened, but I see the back door of this church open, and in walks, what, seven couples of our best friends from Detroit.
9: To watch those friends walk in, man, I still get emotional about it because it meant everything. Like, oh, they're here. There's something about having a friend be there with you in your darkest time that means so much because you feel like you can't even stand up on your own.
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8: We were made for community. We're going to talk about that today with Jenny Allen. She just came into Orlando, Florida. She's been on Family Life Today, but Jenny, welcome back.
10: Thanks for having me, guys.
8: This you grew up in Little Rock.
10: Yes.
8: So you used to go on Family Life in your hometown.
10: Yeah.
8: Does it feel any different being in Orlando?
10: Yeah. No, this is so fun. I mean, it's a beautiful campus and I'm such a fan of Crew. And so it's so great to be here with you guys today.
9: Well, Jenny, it's fun because for 35 years, I worked with Detroit Lions wives. So their wives or girlfriends coming in to Detroit of all places, and they were depressed coming into Detroit so many times. But we've done several of your books. And the thing that I love about you is how you take us closer to Jesus. But here's what the women say, and I think a lot of women say this. She's just like me.
10: Mm-hmm.
9: She's gone through what I've gone through, but she has a focus on Jesus that's gotten her through so much. And so that's what I feel like. Mm-hmm. You have discipled so many women over the years, and that's meant so much to me and so much to all of us.
10: Well, it doesn't go very far unless there are women like you leading in their places and helping people get these resources. So I'm so grateful. I feel like we're teammates then.
9: Yeah,
10: right?
9: Exactly.
10: So great.
9: Yeah.
8: Our middle son is a literary agent. He's our agent. And so he has books all over his house, you know, and we were out there a couple years ago and I see your book, Get Out of Your Head. And I gotta be honest, pick it up. And I go, oh, this is a book for women. You know, she's a women's writer. She wrote for women. I start reading this thing. It was awesome.
10: Oh, thanks.
8: I mean, I was so impressed with Jenny Allen as an author.
9: Does that mean you get in your head too?
8: Well, yeah, everybody does.
9: Everybody does.
8: That book is not written for women. It's written for everybody.
10: Yeah. I've noticed that more and more. There's definitely a lot more men reading my material. And so I try to be thoughtful of that as I go forward. Certainly in the beginning, that wasn't in my mind, but yeah, the issues we face are similar.
9: Yeah.
10: And honestly, especially lately, we are universally going through similar things. And so there is something that is just human about all of us and the struggles we're having right now.
9: And you started the IF conference.
10: Yes.
9: For those of our listeners that don't know what that is, explain that a little bit.
10: This was a dream to bring women together and to hopefully just further discipleship was the goal. It's so beautiful because it crosses denomination lines. It crosses just, I think, all different types of lines that exist in culture, and women across the world come together and learn about Jesus and read the word together and hopefully change and grow together. That's
8: well,
10: awesome.
8: Let's talk about Find Your People, Building Deep Community in a Lonely World. Where did this come from? What's the vision behind it?
10: You know, what's crazy is the timing of this book seems very, you know, like I was a brilliant person because who knew we would be coming out of a pandemic? You know, it's just cool because it was forecasted for this moment prior to the pandemic existing.
8: Right, right.
9: God knew.
10: But I look back and I was in Uganda and I was visiting there and doing some work there in storytelling and with a ministry. And I was driving past, it was actually a moment first where I was driving past these two women that were beautiful and they had buckets on their head and they were walking down to get their water for the day and they were having a ball together. They were laughing and cutting up. Then I end up in one of the villages, which I've done many times, and I just started noticing the rhythms of their lives and how communal they were. And I was jealous and I was bothered more than anything. I thought this is really, you know, my son is from Rwanda, my youngest son. And so we go to his country a lot. We're friends with a lot of people from Rwanda. And one of the pastors there actually told me once, he said, Jenny, I feel sorry for you all. You know, we are living in each other's lives day in and day out. Like you all, I come here and it's so lonely and so isolated. And so I began to just be curious of, are we just stuck in this individualistic culture called America? And specifically all over the West, really, you see a very hyper, I can pull myself up by my bootstraps. I can make it happen. And if someone does, we're so proud of them. Like, that was amazing. They're the hero, you know? So I just saw this twisted backwards culture of what we're supporting and what we're even encouraging our kids to do. And
9: is that what bothered you?
10: It made me sad. Yeah. I wanted something different. I wanted us to live more like the people of Uganda and Rwanda. And so that began a journey where I actually, you know, interviewed people from all over the world. I researched, you know, the history of civilization as well as what the Bible has to say about it, and found a lot of troubling things.
9: Yeah. What was that? Like when you research our history in America, what was troubling?
10: You know, we're the loneliest generation that has ever lived on earth, and nobody's arguing it. 20% of the world no longer lives in village-like communities. That began with the Industrial Revolution. When you look prior to that, 100% of people, I mean, unless you just literally were alone somewhere, which you wouldn't survive long, lived in a village type existence. That was ranged from 50 to 150 people. Then there would be a new village that broke off because they would need a school and they would need different resources. So this is how people have lived throughout all of time. Ironically, the research done in our generation is fascinating because it absolutely matches that mentality. About 150 people is our capacity to be able to keep up with and know what's happening in their lives, to know if somebody has cancer or to care about, you know, take them a casserole or something, you know, that's about what we have the capacity to care about. And then if you move on down the circles of people, you've got the capacity for 3 to 5 close friends that know your daily in and out life. And then you have a capacity for a little bit more to be in and out of your life on a weekly basis. So you look at the research and it all supports what has been true of humanity for all of time. And yet we find ourselves, many of us, in places where we live in a neighborhood where we have fences and we don't even know our neighbors. We live in a world where we go and commute to work and our work friends aren't our home friends and our church friends aren't our neighbor friends, and it's all divided into these silos, and we're very isolated, and we kind of wonder what's broken because we haven't known another way. What I wanted to do was really tell the story of another way, of this is how humanity has always lived. It has been fruitful and helpful, and they've prospered in these villages. That cannot be my reality. At the same time of working on this project, I moved to a metroplex. I moved to Dallas, Texas. So we had to figure it out there. But I was thinking about all these things. And one thing that took us to Dallas was we had family there. And so we really started to make choices based on people rather than cool cities or jobs or weather, you know, whatever reasons people tend to move these days. I wanted to choose family, and it was closer to my family, and we were in town with his.
8: Now, what did you find when you went to scripture? Same thing?
10: Well, the first thing I do on every project is I pull every scripture out of the Bible on that subject. So we begin with, I mean, mountains of scriptures usually on a topic. And of course, I mean, I went to seminary, like I've got a theological framework before I begin anything on any subject, but that's where I start. And it was interesting because when we pulled it all, there wasn't as much as I thought. And then I had to step back and think theologically about it and go, wait, no, the whole book is written about people.
9: About families.
10: Two groups of people. Mm. And the whole story. And when I began to theologically see that grid, which is how I wrote the Bible study, of just the theological arc of community throughout scripture, there really is no verse that's written outside of the context of community. Mm. It was all written to people groups. In the Old Testament, you see it written to Israel. You see it written to nations. Nations at that point were, of course, a lot smaller and groups of people. And then you see in the New Testament to the local churches. Many of the letters were written to local churches. So when I began to view it like that, there really wasn't any of the Bible that wasn't about it. Mm-hmm. And so that's why I took a really theological, high-level picture. You look at Genesis. Let's start there. You see a communal God who even uses the plural in those scriptures of creation. He says, let us create man in our image. He reveals his Trinitarian form in that moment. God, you know, in case anyone doesn't know, I'm using big words, that God is three and God is one, Father, Son, Holy Spirit. So he reveals his Trinitarian form in Genesis as he's creating a man. And then the first thing he says about the man, it is not good
9: for man.
10: For that man to be alone. Now, we always talk about it, I'm sure, on this show, especially of in the context of marriage, but he just meant you can't be alone. Like, it's not good. It's never good. And it's not just men. It's men and women, mankind. We are communal beings. And it says that we were created in his image as he's revealing his Trinitarian form. So you know that he is a communal God in his very presence and essence. He is communal. So therefore, when he builds a man in his image, he builds him communal. It's not something that we crave. It's not something that we feel sad when we're missing it. It's part of who we are. My friend that's a Christian and a psychiatrist and neuro researcher, he says, we come into the world looking for someone looking for us. Mm-hmm. And we never stop looking for that. An infant is born looking for someone looking for them. And we all see that in a baby's eyes. You know, you can see it from birth that they're looking for someone looking for them. And I think it's important for people to realize that theologically that we are communal, because I think otherwise we'll try to slap a supper club on it or a Bible study and think that's enough. Mm. But yet we were really meant to live day in and day out with people.
9: What does that look like for you?
10: So it's been a change, a shift. So when we moved to Dallas and this was a value and I was thinking about these things, we began by moving somewhere where we could see our family, where we were blocks away, where last week I stopped by my mother-in-law's house to see her, what she had planted that day. You know, we wanted to be somewhere where we could run into our friends and neighbors. And then I began to pray for five friends within 5 miles. And I really believed that I was going to build my own little village. And what's cool is we have. Our small group has been together 5 years. We're very committed to each other. We're doing life in a very transparent way. We are helping each other raise our kids. All of our kids know each other and are great friends. Was this the perfect small group? Was this the end-all, be-all small group? We didn't know, but they were approximate to us. And we knew we would be raising our kids together. And so I began to make choices where proximity was a value. I began to make choices where I would, you know, the hardest one I had to make was just to be more vulnerable. And as a leader and someone that's in public eye, it's a hard thing to choose to do. And so I just had to risk, and I had been hurt before.
9: Well, I was going to say, as a woman, I've talked to so many women as you have that say, oh, I'm not doing that. Like, women are mean, you know, girls are mean.
8: Hey, newsflash, so are guys. Just throwing that out.
9: But I'm saying that women will start with that. I don't have any friends because women are mean and I've been burnt. And so I'm not going to be there. So for you to go back there and say, God, I'm going to pray for five friends within 5 miles.
10: Yeah.
9: Women are probably thinking, I want that, but I've prayed that I haven't found it. And you're walking through with us like how that happened.
10: Well, one thing I did in the book was I held everybody's hand because I have gotten 8 million messages about how hard this is for people.
9: And what do you mean you held their hand?
10: I told them exactly what to do. I'm like, this is how you make a friend. I mean, I give them language. I'm like, and it's funny. Some people are just like, these are the hardest projects I've ever had in a book. And it's because of that vulnerability piece. It's because it's awkward to make friends. And many people have the friends, but they haven't gone deep with the friends. Yeah. And that's my vision for the book. It's not just for someone that's lonely. It's for people that have friends and maybe they're not as deep and connected as they wish they were.
9: Or they don't know you.
10: Yeah.
9: Like they know you surface stuff. They know about your kids and the schools, but they don't know your fear. They don't know your vulnerabilities. And that's what you're saying, to find those friends that will go deep with you.
10: Yeah. And all of us have been hurt. I mean, this subject was so difficult to write about because we've all hurt people and we've all been hurt. If you've ever been close to anyone, right? And so people are the best parts of life and people are the hardest parts of life. And so in some ways it's a cute little yellow fun cover. In other ways you open the book and it's war, you know, it's like, this is a tender thing and we have to fight for it. And it's not easy.
9: Because the enemy, Satan,
10: that's right,
9: hates for us to be friends. And so he'll do anything to divide us too.
10: Yes. We've got a cultural issue that I've already mentioned. We've got a relational issue. We've been hurt. And then there, of course, the biggest thing is there's an enemy that hates it. If we were made in God's image to live communally, and if we ever experience that in the form that the Bible calls us to, then yes, he wants to destroy it. And so there was a whole part of the book about just not quitting people when it gets hard, because our enemy isn't flesh and blood. Ephesians says, it says that we're battling dark cosmic forces. You know what I mean? We don't talk about that a lot, but that's happening. And so it helped me have perspective that we're at war and the tensions we face in that war are going to want to and try to destroy our relationships.
8: And pull us apart. Exactly.
9: Mom anger happens. The yelling, the snapping, the hiding in the bathroom with cold coffee. But what's really underneath your anger? Mom of four, Janelle Breitenstein, shares practical help and biblical hope in a free 5-session video series. Start today at familylife.com/momanger.
8: So how did you find the, you know,
9: your
8: book title, Find Your People? And I know when we moved to Detroit years ago, knew nobody, going there to be the Lions chaplain, and then we ended up starting a church. But I knew then, this is 30 plus years ago, I need guys.
10: Yeah.
8: I got to have guys.
10: Yeah.
8: So it's sort of funny. I found a couple groups. I got in one and I thought, okay, these are my guys. There's probably too many guys, you know, but I'm in this group. And I remember one day coming in there, you talk about be vulnerable. And I said, guys, I got to share something. I struggled with the Sports Illustrated swimsuit issue. I just got to say that. Here's the reaction. I can't believe. They just looked at me like I was the biggest idiot in the world. And I said, none of you guys, I'm not saying you struggled this week. Have any of you ever struggled? Never. Not one time in my life.
10: That is such a lie. And I'm sorry.
8: That's exactly a lie. All I know is I walked out of that room thinking, okay, they're probably not being truthful. And here's the other thing I thought, these aren't my people.
10: That's right.
8: And I found them.
10: Yep.
8: And I've celebrated now them. Was your struggle, I mean, how
10: what
8: did you find your people?
10: What a great story. I love that you just shared that because that is, a horrible story. But what a great example of what's actually happening out there, right? Mm. I mean, so many people listening are going, listen, I've tried this.
9: Yeah.
10: And what you didn't do was say, I'm going to stop here. You just said, nope, okay, these aren't them.
8: Yeah.
10: And that's okay.
8: Yeah.
10: And I think we've got to be selective. And you saw Jesus be very selective about who he spent time with and choosy, I would say. You know, he didn't just let the masses come and, you know, all the time. He certainly chose people to have dinner with and spend time with, and he preached to the masses. But who was in his inner circle, he was selective about. And so I would say there's three things that

0: and those five small group people now, but they all know each other, but they're not all best friends, and that's okay. And then, so availability, they need to be available. You need to be able to see them more than, for sure, more than once a month. I would say more than once a week, you should be able to see them. And then, and I know that blows people's mind. They're like, I don't have time for this. And I'd like to address that after this. So availability, humility, and then transparency. If you say something, and the way I tell people to test this is to start by sharing something a little bit vulnerable. That was a great one because you were testing them. You're like, can I share this here? Share something a little bit vulnerable, not something that you'll walk away completely wounded if they throw shame back your way, but share something a little bit vulnerable and then see how it goes. If you really believe that potential is there, another thing I'll say is use your words. If you've spent significant time with people and you're being vulnerable, say, guys, I need you to listen, or I need you to give me advice, or I need you to nod and read Romans 8:1 over me. There is therefore now no condemnation for those who are in Christ Jesus. I need you to share back. You know, one thing we don't do in friendship is we don't use our words. We don't say, we walk away from a friendship before we say, hey, this is what I need in this friendship.
1: I have a really, it's my best friend, but when we started becoming friends, she moved into our area. Dave and her husband were friends and starting to get to know each other.
2: He was in my group.
1: Yeah. We both had little kids, babies, and like it was a struggle. And so we just get together once a month. And there was a point where we had this define the relationship talk, which I think is what you're talking about. And she said, why do you hardly ever call me? And I said, are you kidding? I have no life. I can't even call my mom, let alone my friend. And then I said, what do you want from our relationship? Which I had never asked another woman that question. She said, well, let me be specific. I want you to call me every day and just say, are you surviving? I'm like, every day? And so then we start talking about like, well, could we make it 3 days a week or 5 days a week? And then we started getting into, just like you would with a male-female relationship, what would this look like? What could it look like? It was amazing. And I had never done that with somebody because before, I think what I had done is I'd disappoint them. I'd feel attention and then I would pull away.
0: Right.
1: Like, oh, I've disappointed her again. I'm not a good friend. But this friend was saying, no, I think you can do that. Let's do that. Why aren't you saying that?
0: So I'm like you and I have a friend like your friend. And
1: okay.
0: Her name's Lindsay and I talk about her a lot in the book because she is, I call her my intrusive friend. She gets so mad at me because she's like, that sounds negative. And I'm like, it is. And some days I feel that way.
1: And she'll speak truth.
0: I love it.
1: But like she'll let you know.
0: She tells me and she has come over regularly. She drops in. She changed the way I view friendship. In
1: me
0: fact,
1: too.
0: So she's in the book so much because I call her my relationship coach. She is just this passionate zealot for friendship and she's really good at it.
1: That's Michelle.
0: And she fights for you. And when I say, oh, I'm fine, she's like, no, you're not. You're lying. What's wrong? And I never had really had someone fight that hard for me where they didn't give up. What had happened in the past was because I wasn't vulnerable and because it was hard for me, because I'd been wounded. I actually, if I look back at myself in my 20s, I actually was super vulnerable. It was being a pastor's wife that
1: kind of
0: took that from me. Mm. And so I needed somebody to train it back out of me and to flex that muscle again and to remember how to do that and to remember that I'm safe. You know, not always, but certainly with this group that has proven safe. She taught me how and she pulled me out. And I think not, you know, people are listening right now. They're like, I have no one like that. What I talk about in the book is if you become that, you will have it.
1: Mm-hmm.
0: And that's what I've seen be true of my life. If I initiate, you know, when you asked, how do you actually make those people or find those people? It was the most awkward. I move into Dallas. I certainly know people in the DFW area, but not many people that were blocks or in those 5 miles. And so I had to start from scratch somewhat. And so I had to make phone calls and I reached out on Facebook to my old college counselor that I knew lived in the neighborhood and said, can we go to coffee? We hadn't seen each other in 20 years. That's how I got that small group. I took a risky, awkward step, right? It was, I mean, can you imagine? She's like this poor, desperate girl, you know, this poor, desperate girl.
1: She's needy.
0: She's really reaching here. But we had the best coffee. And then she said, you know what? We're about to join a small group. Would you all want to join? And I said, I don't know if we're ready for that. And then she stayed on me. And a few months later, that was actually the group we joined and we're still together. So I think it does just take looking for any little potential that you could possibly imagine and pursuing it. And taking initiative.
2: And I think it's really important what you just said, pursuing it, because I think often we become the victim.
1: Yes.
2: And we say, you know, I don't really have any friends.
1: Nobody's
2: reaching out to me. Yeah. And we sort of sit and wait. And you're saying,
0: no,
2: get out there. If you want it, go find it.
1: Put
2: God will bring you people.
0: And I would say right now, the reason it's a book and not just a podcast or a pamphlet is because you know, a lot of people are tired right now, right? Mm. So much of what I did in the book was to create a vision.

0: and to say this is actually worth it. And so for what you know is hard, right? It is hard. I'm not suggesting it's otherwise. It's awkward. It takes risk. It takes work. You could get hurt. All of that is true. I'm just saying there's not really life apart from relationships.
1: Yeah,
0: there's not. That is life. You will not look back at, I'm sure, your sister's funeral, if she was a believer, like, and saw all the people there, that was the greatest investment of her life in that room, right? Mm-hmm. That was it. And so you know that those are what make life worth living. And so you almost have to, I mean, I hate to do it because I don't want to be the bad guy. I like the yellow happy cover, but the reality is we kind of have to just say, like, take it like vitamins. I'll be like, you know what? Maybe I'm not in the mood. Maybe I'd rather watch Netflix in my robe tonight. I'm going to call someone and I'm going to invite someone and I'm going to do this. And as that happens, the stories are already coming in of how that has changed their life. Just that phone call, just that text, just that coffee date, just that having, you know, for one friend, it was, she's been sitting at her daughter's gymnastics class for years with the same women. And they sit there and scroll their phones. They say hi and they tell small talk, but they scroll their phones. And she was like, we're sitting here for an hour, you know, a few times a week. And so she turned to one of them and started asking deep questions. And then the next week they came over for dinner and they had a couples game night and they now have a relationship with someone she'd been sitting beside for years. And so I just say, look at who's already around you, notice, initiate and see what happens.
1: Man, I always love having Jenny Allen on. Again, her book is called Find Your People, Building Deep Community in a Lonely World.
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1: Confusion broke out in Manhattan yesterday when first responders swarmed a high-rise building. Fire officials discovered two columns had buckled in the building's upper floors. Several other floors were sagging, and now the building's future is shaky.

0: Discovering the risk signs of a partial collapse prompted evacuations for several blocks in New York City. Now, the developers plan to convert the former office building into 1,600 luxury apartments is in jeopardy as the building continues to shift. Workers are bringing in beams to avert a total collapse. It would be New York's largest office to residential conversion to date. We all sometimes make plans that go awry due to unforeseen problems, but the Bible reminds us of this truth in Proverbs. The heart of a man plans his way, but the Lord establishes his steps. As believers, we can take comfort in the sovereignty of our God and his plans for our lives. Welcome to Haven Today on this Wednesday. I'm David Wolin, sharing the great story that's all about Jesus, and we're continuing our series today called The Greater Glory. And today we'll continue a conversation that we began yesterday. We're talking about one of the most amazing stories of one of the world's greatest painters. It happened a little over 100 years ago. And it's probably more accurate to say she would have or she could have been one of the world's greatest painters, but she took a different path. The greatest influencer of that era, he was himself an artist, a writer, a cultural critic, John Ruskin. He saw in Lilias Trotter unmatched potential for greatness. It was his goal to teach her, open doors for her. He hoped to platform her artistic genius. And when faced with his ambitions for her life, Lilias found herself in the middle of a tug of war. She was the rope. On one side was this man, John Ruskin, tugging her toward the art world. And on the other side was the call of the kingdom of God and her desire to serve Christ.
1: I see as clear as daylight now. I cannot give myself to painting in the way that he means and continue still to seek first the kingdom of God.
0: Those are the inspiring true words of Lilias Trotter from the documentary about her life, Many Beautiful Things. It was an agony of the soul, a crisis, and her life's greatest decision. It would set her feet on a path that would shape not just the rest of her life, but would have an impact and shape the lives of countless others. It's an amazing and beautiful and inspiring story that, in my view, rivals stories like that of Eric Little in Chariots of Fire, which we featured recently on this program. But her story is a little different. And that's in part because she's not well known today. But we might be changing that, I hope. I think there's some gold in the ground here. And so together we're going to dig a little more today. And I'll look forward to being joined again by one of the world's leading experts on the life of Lilias Trotter, Miriam Rockness. First, though, let me tell you how you can get this DVD, which tells about the life and story of Lilias Trotter. It is beautifully done, and considering we're talking about a great artist, it's quite moving to see her artwork and how much she flourished using that gift of art to glorify her Lord. That alone is worth the time to watch Many Beautiful Things. But even more, it's a soul-stirring story of Christian faith, and it pulls you back into an era made familiar recently by those period pieces like Pride and Prejudice or Downton Abbey. This is the Victorian era, but unlike pop culture stories, this one is actually true. A real person who loved Jesus more than anything else and was willing to give it all up to follow him. So, could I invite you to get in touch and make your gift today? And as our way of saying thank you for your gift, I'm excited to send you Many Beautiful Things, The Life and Vision of Lilias Trotter on DVD. And don't forget, stories like this one, all the great stories, the interviews, the Bible teaching that you get on Haven Today, that's all the result of listeners like you who believe in this ministry and help it stay on the air, reaching listeners around North America and around the world. 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And now here's Nathan Drake setting the tone for this Haven Today. Take

0: That was Nathan Drake with a call to lay it all on the line for Jesus. Take my life and let it be. This is Haven Today. I'm David Wolin, and with me is Miriam Rockness. She's a leading expert on the life and faith of Lilias Trotter, and we're continuing the conversation from yesterday about how unusual was this artistic genius of Lilias Trotter. And she deployed that gift throughout her life, living out her Christian faith. And Miriam, John Ruskin, he was the art critic who was her mentor, and he clearly saw that Lilias was gifted. She had this ability to see things that others couldn't see and then to capture that with her painting. But that kind of sight, that gift of seeing what others couldn't see, I can't help but think that that's what helped her to be motivated to go to Victoria Station in London and be getting those prostitutes off the street, which is something that she was doing early in her ministry. But then later on, also, she went to Algeria. She spent the rest of her life there. And it seems to me she was seeing the people that most of the rest of the world just looks past and doesn't notice.
1: Yeah. Yes. And it's so interesting that you picked up on that love with Lilias, because yes, strategically, I think I'm going to quote, I think it's an old Young Life saying, earning the right to be heard. And it's definitely a mission strategy that we go alongside the people. We earn the right to be heard. And that is strategic. But for Lilias, it wasn't strategy. It was heart. As she saw the plight of these young girls who were in their father's harem in terms of protection until they were 11 or 12, and then they were sold into their husband's harem until younger wives would come along. And their lot, it was a sad life. Yes. They were cloistered, many of them. Back when she was there, that and in the Kospa where she took up her residency, she saw their pain. She saw the troubles in their home, the marital brutality that they often experienced. And she didn't just relate to them so that she could share the gospel, but her heart was touched and she ministered to them. And really her motive in coming to Algeria, and that's an interesting story too.
0: But yes, we should backfill that a little bit. She had this moment where she chose the fork in the road, as it were, and she knows she needs to serve God and his kingdom first and not pursue art in the way that John Ruskin wanted her to. And so she's deeply involved in the church in London, in ministry work there. How did she get from the society in which she was part in London at that time as a single woman to end up in the Muslim world of North Africa at the turn of the century?
1: Well, and I think this is important to underscore, because I think many people who gloss over her story think she made a decision about art and went straight to North Africa. There's another whole decade where she was passionately involved in ministries in London, and she expected to spend the rest of her life loving London. She set up restaurants for women who previously had to eat their lunches on the sidewalks because there wasn't public restaurants. She was an amazing human being. And as you mentioned earlier, a lot of things were happening in the world in terms of Moody and Sankey and the Keswick conferences and house evangelism with Hannah Whittle Smith and her husband, Logan Pearsall Smith, and the mission movement, the Cambridge Seven. And Lilias felt convicted that she didn't share the same heart for missions, foreign missions, that her colleagues did. And so she just prayed that God would give her a heart for missions, not for one moment thinking that heart would take her to North Africa. In retrospect, she mentions after that, for some reason, when she'd come across the words North Africa in the news, she'd feel the strange kindling in her heart. But again, she gave it no significance. Then she was at a missions meeting at the YWCA, and a man had just come back from Algeria. And he talked about how he had just spoken that just 2 days before to people who had never heard the name of Jesus. And she just felt, she was overwhelmed in her heart. And he presented the call, does anyone feel that they're being called to North Africa? And she stood up and said, I am called. It is me. And she said by morning, as she came through this reasoning, she had a stepsister who needed care. She could go to Algeria for 6 months of the year. It was close enough. And then she could take her shift 6 months taking care of her sister. So she had no doubt in her mind that God wanted her there. By morning, everything set for her to pursue this. Little did she know, A, that her sister would die within a month of her leaving, and that she would spend the next 40 years of her life full time in Algeria. But as clear a call as someone could have who didn't have a clue that this was the direction God was taking.
0: So Lilias Trotter ends up in Algeria. She's a single woman. And just briefly, tell us, one, how difficult was that for in that era for someone to do, a single woman from high society London, to go into a Muslim culture at the very beginning? I guess it'd be the end of the 19th century, and she would be there for the turn of the century.
1: I think it's almost unfathomable in retrospect. First of all, she didn't have a mission agency because they turned her down because of health reasons. So she went on her own bank account to a country where she knew no one and did not speak a word of Arabic. It was a country that was in opposition, it was a French colony, with England, and a faith that was in opposition to the general Muslim faith, which was much more than a religion. It was a way of living. And so I don't think we can even begin to fathom the difficulty. And in the early years, it was unthinkably difficult. First of all, her just gaining access to the people. She longed to come alongside the people and eventually got into the living in the very thick of the Kasbah, which is the old ancient city. And so that in and of itself was extraordinary. She delighted in being there, but she learned Arabic initially, one word at a time, just writing them down. And then finally they hired an instructor that didn't quite know what he was doing. And so she would just take down scraps of paper that she would have Arabic and take them to the cafes on the weekend and ask these Arab men to read it aloud. So whether they knew it or not, they were evangelizing as they were reading to Lilias these words to see if they were correct.
0: So she's writing down what maybe are translated verses of scripture then? And
1: yes,
0: she's asking them, would you read this and see if I've got it right?
1: If I've got it right, yes. So she just had to evolve her own methods of reaching people.
0: Yeah.
1: And that was trial and error.
0: Yep.
1: But I think today, the comment that has been made about her, Christy Wilson, the great missionary and historian, is the one that I quote as saying that her methods were 100 years ahead of the time. When I tell you some of the things she did, they're standard today. They won't seem revolutionary at all. But one was contextualizing. So instead of coming in with little English-looking tracts or booklets, they were with Billies and Bobs and Janes and Marys. They were the Arab story. She evolved parables. They were storytellers. And this is what Jesus did too. She modeled after Jesus, taking the names and the people and the surrounds. And these would be the stories she'd tell. And then she would have an application. And in fact, we're the Lilias Trotter legacy is working now on 8 of these story parables translated into English, just as another way, perhaps, of presenting the gospel that isn't just nose on, that might be disarming to people because it's interesting in its context. So she just developed these methods of reaching people through the literature, through this incarnational love. There's, in terms of her legacy, and maybe I'm jumping ahead, in the context in which she was in, she couldn't do the traditional things, such as form an orphanage or a school or a hospital. It just wasn't possible to be done. So everything had to be done, just one-to-one evangelism. And that was her goal. If you were to look at her application to North African mission, which she was turned down, but she was came alongside, they endorsed her ministry. She puts colporteur. Now, do you know what a colporteur is?
0: You have to tell me.
1: I didn't know. I didn't know. It was a bookseller. So she did a lot with literature because she realized that the Muslim felt compelled to defend his or her faith. So she found that if they could have something they could read, they could quietly, on their own, read it and allow the Holy Spirit to work in their hearts. Now that's a dilemma if women and children don't read, right?
0: It is.
1: So she taught them how to read.
0: Hmm.
1: So all these different things that she did was means to an end. And even the stations that she developed so they could penetrate along the coast and then deeper and deeper into the Sahara Desert were meant to be means to an end, not the end. And the means to the end, which was reevaluated at the end of her life, was to just continue to scatter broadcast the Word of God through the Bible, through scripture portions, and then in particular, this masterpiece she wrote for the Sufi mystics, The Way of the Sevenfold Secret.
0: Which was the seven I am statements of
1: The Seven
0: John.
1: I Am
0: Yes.
1: Statements,
0: Yeah.
1: which is an amazing work. But her everything was motivated by evangelism, but she didn't call herself a missionary. She was a worker, and her trade was cold water. So she contextualized,
0: She did.
1: and she was cross-cultural in a time that wasn't using these expressions necessarily.
0: Well, what a wonderful legacy of this woman who, in the eyes of the greatest art critic and cultural influencer of the time, John Ruskin, saw in her the future greatest living artist in England. And
1: Yeah.
0: instead, she chose to see how Jesus sees and saw people and his kingdom
1: Yes.
0: as far greater, a far greater glory. And I think she made the better choice by far.
1: Yes.
0: We've been talking about the legacy of a name that is far lesser known. And she chose a path of obscurity rather than glory. So it does make sense that her name is not as well known, but I am sure glad that I got to know it through this documentary film that you were part of. It's called Many Beautiful Things. There's wonderful artwork throughout, laced throughout that film. I was very drawn to that. And then I picked up some more of her work and was just reading through some of her diary entries, so struck by how constantly interacting with scripture she was. I know she kept a daily diary for many, many, many years. It was sketching, painting through it. But on almost every entry, there's verses of scripture. There's a conversation that she's having with Jesus about the world around her and about his word and about people. So recognize very much in her somebody that I would have wanted to interview on Haven if we could have, you know, if the timeline was different. But I'm so glad that I got to get to know her. Miriam, for decades now, you've been immersed in her world. So one final question for you. How has your relationship with Christ been impacted by the time that you've spent with Lilias Trotter and her legacy?
1: There's probably no way to even measure the extent in which she's affected me. She speaks truth into my life. She, as you mentioned, everything is laced or based on scripture. And so I'm hearing, having grown up in a Christian home and being familiar with many of the writings of people through the years and even early devotional writers. She is speaking these same things, but in a new voice for me. Some people feel that her wordings are as beautiful as her art, as her paintings. And so I'm able to hear old truths brought to me in fresh ways. But her life is an inspiration. I've had people say, well, is she a model for you? And I say, no. I couldn't even begin to look to her as a model for my life. A mom, a grandmother, a minister's wife for so many years. And she was a brave, courageous woman. I don't see myself as such, but she was a mentor. She spoke into my life, and living in her diaries and going through the difficulties that she went through, reading some of the books that she referred to, often she would quote, for instance, from George MacDonald, but she didn't identify him. Because she was just writing in her journal. I ended up using some of the quotes that ended up being George MacDonald quotes as chapter headings in her biography and later learned where they came from. But I think for me, the big thing that she spoke into my life was the importance, number one, of a bare soul relationship with Jesus. That is fundamental, and that has impacted me. Deeply, and there are specific things and quotes that have helped me, but more than anything, it's just an example of a person who could have done anything. She had a chance to make a name for herself. We'll never know what Ruskin could have done for her. It was not an easy time for a woman artist in the Victorian age, for sure. They often ended up being artist models. But all that is to say, I know that over the decades, she has deeply impacted my understanding of a relationship with Jesus, also my way of seeing. When I go outside in the evening and see a sunset, I see a Lilius painting, but then I also envision, in her words, how that points to the sun of our lives and his work in our lives. So, I'm sort of yammering, but it's hard to define the impact that she's had on my life. I feel sometimes that when I get to heaven, I'm going to have to apologize to her for interpreting, having never met her. I've taken on the role of telling who she is and what she was thinking. But I think her writings, you point out the book, A Blossom in the Desert. That book probably reveals most concisely her heart because it's her paintings and her writings. And so they've been a great impact on my life.
0: Well, they've impacted mine as well and many others, and I'm glad we got to talk about this today. It was very much worth our time, and it was helping us do what we want to be doing every day. On this program, anyway, we say we're telling the great story. It's all about Jesus. And we've been talking about Lilias Trotter, a woman whose life was all about Jesus. And so, Miriam Rockness, thank you so much for spending time with us and sharing your story and the story of Lilias Trotter today.
1: Thank you for the privilege of doing so.
0: This is Haven Today. I'm David Wolin, and I hope you've enjoyed listening in on our conversation today with Miriam Rockness. 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The extraordinary life and the testimony of Lilias Trotter has been so, so encouraging to me. 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She could easily have been one of the world's greatest, but rather than devote herself to painting in the late 19th century, she devoted her life to the ministry of the gospel. First in London, then in Algiers, where she spent 40 years doing evangelism and church planting and Bible translation and loving those who were invisible to and marginalized by the world of that day. It's an amazing, deeply moving story captured beautifully in the DVD, Many Beautiful Things. 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I'm David Wolin. Won't you come back again next time? We'll be keeping it all about Jesus. It's the great story here on Haven Today.
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0: This is Max Licato. What will happen if your job disappears, or your health diminishes, or the economy takes a nosedive? Does God have a message for his people when calamity strikes? He certainly had a word for Isaiah. The prophet wrote, "In the year that King Uzziah died, I saw the Lord sitting on a throne, high and lifted up. Above it stood seraphim. Each one had six wings. With two he covered his face, with two he covered his feet, and with two he flew. And one cried to another and said, 'Holy, holy, holy is the Lord of hosts. The whole earth is full of his glory.'" God calmed the fears of Isaiah, not by removing the problem, but by revealing his divine power and presence. Rejoice that God is able to do what you cannot do. Your anxiety decreases as your understanding of your Heavenly Father increases.
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0: Hi, I'm Ron, and I'm a natural conflict avoider. Okay, yes, I know this isn't a 12-step group, but if you're like me, you'd really rather avoid conflict than deal with it. So you need to know something. Avoiding only makes things worse. My research clearly shows that stepfamily couples who are struggling are much more likely to avoid their issues, which just builds resentment. But healthy couples deal with problems as they arise, and they take seriously the process of solving those problems together. I had to learn that skill, and boy, has it helped my marriage. You know, all couples have conflict. The question is it managing you, or are you managing it? For Family Life Blended, I'm Ron Deal.
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I'm about to

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1: The verdict was guilty. Case closed. The end. No chance for me to ever leave this prison of my sin. 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I heard a small voice.

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0: 8 teams are left. The World Cup quarterfinals have arrived. But the North American nations hosting it, they're all out of the tournament. Canadian, American, and Mexican fans are disappointed, but there is still some great soccer. France and Morocco face off today, Spain versus Belgium is tomorrow, and then a doubleheader on Saturday between Norway and England, followed by Argentina and Switzerland. For fans around the world, the excitement is building. But there's a whole other set of elite athletes running up and down the field who get little glory, and typically when they do get the spotlight, they're criticized. What motivates someone to serve as a referee on the global stage of the World Cup? Doubtless, they have their own reasons, perhaps simply the love of the game. And it's like this for Christian believers as well. We serve Christ not for worldly gain, but because we love Him. It's for His glory. I'm David Wolin at haventoday.org.
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5: Yeah, the light came on for me, Jim, when I could start to see these eight emotions as gifts from God. 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
4: That's Gabe Lyons, and he and his wife Rebecca are our guests today on Focus on the Family with Jim Daly. They're going to offer tools for couples to understand your emotions and to connect with each other better and more deeply. Thanks for joining us. I'm John Fuller.
1: John, I had the chance to speak to Gabe and Rebecca at a conference in Nashville earlier this year, and they shared some powerful insights about the ways your past could still be affecting you and causing conflict in your relationship. And if you just stop and think about that, I think you could probably identify two or three things in your relationship that your past is affecting. And we're all going to hear more from them how to process those experiences with your spouse specifically.
4: Mm-hmm. And Gabe and Rebecca are speakers, writers, and co-hosts of the podcast called Rhythms for Life. And they joined you, Jim, to talk about their book, The Fight for Us. We've got details about the book online. And here now, the conversation with Gabe and Rebecca Lyons.
1: Gabe and Rebecca, welcome to Focus on the Family. It's good to have you back.
6: Oh, it's a joy.
7: Thank you for having us. We love being with you.
1: Now, you know, one of the key things, this is a great marriage book, a great life book, The Fight for Us. I love the idea of fighting for your marriage. It feels like too few of us in the Christian community are willing to do that. So let me ask that bigger question. Why do we give up so easily? Why is our divorce rate 35, 40% in the Christian community?
7: Well, I think people get discouraged easily. I mean, it's hard, right? Marriage has conflict in it. You have arguments with your spouse. You start to get narratives in your head.
1: I've never experienced that.
6: I know. We, though, are professionals at fighting, which felt fitting to write about fighting because I do think we see the reason why even Christians walk away is that we see each other as the enemy instead of the ultimate enemy who is really trying to divide us. And so the only power the enemy has over his sons and daughters is he accuses and then gets us to agree.
1: Yeah.
6: And so he might say or plant an intrusive thought that's saying Gabe is not attentive to your needs. He's suppressing you or dismissing you. He's transactional. And then I'll be like, that hurt or that felt that way. And so I'll internalize that and then I'll ruminate on it. And all of a sudden it grows.
1: Yeah. It's so interesting. You write about unhealthy conflict patterns. I mean, this is it. This is where everybody needs to lean in.
6: Right.
1: Because every marriage experiences that. There's just things that we do that we learn from our childhood typically that we build on in our adult years. These unhealthy conflict patterns. What was happening for you particularly, Rebecca, where you were experiencing that with Gabe?
6: Yeah, so we had something that we had cultivated without intention called the dysfunctional dance. And it was triggered by these emotions, and it was silent, intense, avoidant, and anxious. And the more we talked to other couples about it, we found this was a trend. The silent was always triggered by hurt, like some form of hurt that was never expressed or repaired that started to grow into resentment or bitterness. And so we just kind of said, agreed with it is what it is, and we moved on. The intense one is the one that really was ours.
7: We're good at this one.
6: And that's triggered by anger. That's, you know, and the scriptures say, in your anger, do not sin. So it's okay to go, there could be a righteous anger around some of the things that we feel like we might not be honoring in one another or recognizing well in one another. But again, anger unexpressed is toxic, right?
1: Yeah.
6: Like it becomes rage, it becomes depression, it becomes all kinds of things. And so we have to express it. So the intense one is one. And as we've pulled so many marriages, intense is like the top one and silent is second. So those extremes, but there's also avoidant and anxious. Avoidant is triggered by guilt and anxious is triggered by fear. And so these are all stress responses and they happen so much in the margins, the transitions, because the bottom line is we're rookies. Like we've never, you know, before kids had kids. We never had special needs kids till we entered that. We had never, you know, did a cross-country move, and then there's stressors there, and then launching kids and kids getting married and going off to college. And we realized that we saw every transition differently based on our origin, which created stress, which created conflict. Because we're rookies.
8: Well, how long have you been married? You're not rookies.
6: 28 years.
8: I mean, you look great. Don't get me wrong. But 28 years. Yeah, you're kind of moving into the MVP category.
6: Well, I just felt like the first time we tried everything in whatever season we were in, we missed each other a little bit.
8: Let me ask you. Yeah, which is good. And, you know, people are hearing the definitions and kind of, okay, that's me. That's my husband, whatever.
6: Yeah.
8: I do feel like there can be some gender application to this. I'm not sure, but I look at the silent marriage. I would have thought that was first, though, but you're saying the intense marriage is first.
6: Right, or maybe they recognize that, and then they grow silent over time.
8: And I think, there's not any one thing. You just don't fall in one bucket and stay there. Mm-hmm. But the silent marriage I kind of see as a husband's domain, because we're little boys. I don't know that we truly ever emotionally grow up. So when we are wounded or we're frustrated, we tend to pull out of the battle. Yep. Gabe, was that
7: yours? No, it's true. And I think for men, we want to de-escalate. We don't want to get so angry and puffed up. So we tend to just turn inward. And we don't, you know, it's intimidating when your wife's really great with emotions, understands emotions, can communicate to you the 100 different emotions she's experienced over the last few days. And yet as a husband, I know there was many times I was at a loss of words. I didn't have the same feelings, the same emotions that would lead her to feel disconnected because I couldn't relate. And so I think for a lot of men, this journey towards understanding our feelings, realizing that they're valuable, they're not just soft things that you should avoid or you should press down, but you should learn how to express them. Because when I started to do that, that's when we began to have better conversations. I'm still not an expert the way Rebecca would be. And I think most husbands need to feel comfortable. Like, you're probably never going to be that. But to just spend some time and energy learning how to relate is going to open up a whole new dimension of the relationship instead of going silent. Because when we go silent, what happens is we stop talking. And Rebecca and I have learned this time and time again. If we're not talking, we're not healing. Right. And so a marriage that stops talking, over time, the silence becomes resentment, the resentment becomes contempt. And as we know from Gottman and others, contempt is the marriage killer. Yeah. And so we want to avoid that at all costs by getting the conversation moving again.
8: Yeah, no, I can appreciate that. And I think men, we struggle. A vulnerable example of that, Gene's second brother committed suicide probably 4 years ago. Wow. And it was one where it was heavy. Understandably. Mm-hmm. But as the months went by, I remember talking to Gene, and my experience in life was losing my mom at 9 and my dad at 11.
6: Yeah.
8: You got to pick yourself up. You got to go because we can't just sit here.
6: Yeah.
8: And she was grieving. And I remember saying to her, I remember exactly where we were standing in the kitchen, and I was giving her that speech. You know, the husband speech. We got to get up. We got to go. We need to deal with this. And she just looked at me and said, you know, Jim, not everybody's wired like you.
7: Yeah.
8: I'm not wired like you. And you got to choose to sit in this grief with me or just keep moving. And it scared me.
7: Right.
8: It literally was like one of the few times in my life I was fearful. Mm. Like, what do I do?
7: Yeah.
8: I didn't know what to do, Gabe.
7: Well, I think as husbands, we do freeze in those moments. We know we're supposed to be feeling something.
8: Right.
7: But like, you're like, is this on? And I remember in a counseling session I was having at one point, having a conversation, the counselor just asked me a simple question about how I was feeling about our marriage and our family. I responded, and he says back to me, Gabe, I feel like I'm talking to an Excel spreadsheet. And I go, well, wait, is that a compliment? I mean, I love Excel spreadsheets. This is how I can do budget.
8: That.
7: Yeah, I love like analyzing logic. And he goes, no, this is not a compliment. Like, that distance between your head and your heart.
8: Yeah.
7: If we can't work on that to where when Rebecca's expressing need, you can't meet her in that space, then there's going to always be a disconnect. And that really began a journey for me of deciding I'm going to better understand emotions so I can at least start that journey towards better connection with my wife.
8: It's so good. But it can be scary, but it's so good on the other end of the reward of that intimacy.
6: Right.
7: Yeah.
8: Let me ask you go ahead.
6: I was just going to say, emotion is energy in motion, and it's given to us by God, right? You know, you think of David, God's bestie, a man after his heart. And if David wasn't emotional, I don't know who was, right? Because he lamented before God, he praised, he danced, he rejoiced, And I think there was a fullness because out of the heart, right? He wasn't betraying the heart. And when we suppress emotion, we betray our hearts. But the scriptures tell us that out of the heart, the mouth speaks, and it's the wellspring of life. So it's the source of life. And so recognizing that the heart needs to be in tune, right? Like it's part of the soul, the mind, will, and the emotions, that it needs to be in tune with the spirit and going, oh, grief. If Jesus was a man of sorrows, well acquainted with grief, then grief and living through grief, you know, he comforts us so we can comfort others. Like this is part of God's design. And so I think part of it is a recovery of that, not in a way that, emasculates men, but gives them the fullness of understanding, like there's a wellspring that comes from our recognition of that emotion.
8: There's also a deep honesty with what I see David, you know, as as humanity. He seems to be a really straightforward, honest person. And you often have to ask yourself, I have, like, Lord, he made the big errors, and yet you say he has a heart after you.
7: Yeah.
8: How do I reconcile that, Lord?
6: Yes.
7: I know.
8: And I think it's in the space you're saying.
6: Well, he withheld nothing from God.
8: It was all out there.
6: Yeah. And vulnerability is risk, you know? And I think for men and for women, that can be the reason why we don't go there, because maybe we were vulnerable in our past and we were betrayed or silenced.
8: All the things that create
6: and
8: that.
6: So then that puts that wall up like you. I can understand, like, hey, as a child, I needed to disassociate for survival. But sometimes the skills we learn as children don't serve us as adults.
8: Definitely not.
6: Right? Yeah. So it's coming back to that, like that younger version of yourself and going, how does God want to continue to reveal what he wants to heal even as I become an adult?
8: Yeah. So with the silent marriage, the intense marriage, the avoidant marriage, the anxious marriage, and, you know, I think people need to get a copy of the book to read more about that. We're not going to cover it all right here. But how do we avoid those behaviors so that we have a stronger marriage? Just, you know, kind of the million-dollar question in the first 15 minutes here.
6: Yeah, it's basically what we call notice and name, right? Because there is an emotion behind our triggered reaction. So often we focus on behavior management.
8: Right.
6: We erupt or we're silent and we finally come back together and are like, I'm sorry for how I handled that. But we never go to root cause. Like, why was that so triggering? Why is this topic on money so triggering or sex so triggering or parenting so triggering to me? There's probably, you know, in psychology, that popular phrase says everything hysterical is historical. Mm. So where has this bumped up against us in the past that has been a trigger that we kind of really respond to? The amygdala goes offline, fight, fight, freeze. All the cortisol is, you know, that stress hormone is surging. It takes 4 hours to leave our system. We've got to get to the root cause. And so what we have encouraged a lot of people to do, when you take 15 minutes apart, you de-escalate, you get with the Lord, God, show me what you want me to know about this. Like, is there more to this topic that just keeps becoming friction for us?
8: Yeah.
6: And then coming back and asking God to just show us places of pain, places of wounding in our past that he wants to heal, so that when we talk about parenting, we're in unity. When we talk about money, there's an honoring and a showing of empathy to one another because our origin stories didn't look the same, which does now reflect in why we see things differently.
8: You know, and so much of what you're saying, for some people, wow, that sounds like a lot of work.
6: Yeah, that's true.
8: And it is.
6: Yeah.
8: But it's good work.
6: Yeah, it's confession. It's like a rhythm of confession.
8: Right, and the intimacy gained in that is what the goal is, right? That you are one flesh.
7: Yeah. If you have a vision and understand, you know, God gave me Rebecca because she was going to likely be the healing agent embodied.
8: Right.
7: He was going to use to help me grow closer to him, to better understand my story, my blind spots. Instead of seeing her as the enemy, this is what happens in the fight. We see each other as the enemy versus recognizing if she's curious, which she's been with me, like, she's asked me better questions than anybody's ever asked me about my childhood, about the story I've lived, which helps reveal to me all kinds of new things with someone with insight that I need to unpack and process and bring to God. And then I can do the same with her.
8: Yeah.
7: I can bring curious questions. And so we invite couples to say, hey, instead of the stalemate, let's re-enter the relationship with curiosity, understanding that what's going on behind the dance is deep pain, deep hurt, and you're the person, you're the one that God can use to help reveal and help see that healed.
8: Yeah. Now, you've written the book, so I get to ask these questions. There's an example of that in the book that you talked about. I think in the area where you allowed busyness and distractions to keep you from connecting with Rebecca.
7: Yeah, I call
8: so
7: it.
8: I could say amen to this. So.
7: Well, I call it the dopamine of distraction. You know,
8: dopamine
7: it's like,
8: of distraction.
7: You know, we get that dopamine hit from activity, production. And that was kind of how I've went through my life. My career was just, I stayed busy. I always had something on the calendar, didn't like a lot of time to just sit idle or quiet. And that's what was ultimately tripping me up in our marriage, because I wasn't creating the space for Rebecca and I to have time for those types of intimate conversations. I mean, these conversations do take time. It is work. And many of us just want to avoid it, like I did. So playing golf was way more fun, you know, for 5 hours than sitting with Rebecca and having a deep dialogue about my history growing up and the trauma related to that that I experienced that was impacting us. And so I think as we move into this, especially as men, we want to just take account that we're giving the time necessary to this relationship, that we're saying we're going to prioritize our relationship. And we encourage couples to look at the next year ahead and say, we're going to give this a year of just investment, of higher priority, maybe canceling some other things on the social calendar, and giving ourselves some space to do this kind of work together.
8: You know, one thing that is helpful is having good friends that can help you in that way. And this fits here. I was going to talk to you about this a little later, but I have a friend, Randy, and, you know, we're just talking about that intimacy and how to develop that emotional intimacy with your wife, because it is a stumbling block for us. Yeah. We can go play golf for 5 hours, come home, and Gene will say to me, so how's Bob's marriage? Because they're struggling. And I'll say, yeah, it never came up. Yeah. But he does have a new driver.
6: Yeah. Exactly.
8: Yeah, 5 hours.
6: I'm not sure if that's related.
8: And what's
6: but
8: weird is, like, she is dumbfounded. Like, you could be with that guy for 5 hours and his life didn't come up?
7: Right.
8: Yeah. Who wants to talk about that? But that's part of it. So this friend, Randy, he and I were talking about how to deepen that emotional moment. And he said to me, he goes, well, why don't you treat that time with Gene like you would prep for a broadcast? And I went, whoa.
7: Right.
8: Because I spend time, you know, reading a book, looking at questions that are prepared, all the connections of that, the I know your story because I've been briefed and read it. And I thought, what a great example for me, at least, in what I do, to have that same intensity.
7: I do that too, Jim.
8: To do prep.
7: I will now on my iPhone, I'll put in the notes questions to ask Rebecca when we're having dinner one night. And it feels dumb to do that. Like,
6: I love it.
7: Why do I still have to do that?
6: You prepared for us?
8: But,
6: thank
8: you. You lit up when you said that.
7: I know. But I think it's okay. Guys need to feel that permission. Like, hey, when you hear an interesting thought or you're learning or you're listening or reading a book, think about a question you could discuss as a couple. This for Rebecca does enliven the relationship. It shows interest into her. You know, the definition some have used of intimacy is into
6: me,
7: you see.
8: Yeah.
7: Right? And
8: yeah.
7: like, you can only do that through some good conversation.
8: Yeah, that's so, so good. Let me ask you about the list of emotions, since we're putting out the list of questions. I mean, list of emotions that we need to be aware of that we can communicate better. Yeah. What do you think, Rebecca?
6: Well, we take this from Dr. Chip Dodd in his book, The Voice of the Heart, and the 8 primary feelings are hurt, lonely, sad, anger, fear, shame, guilt, and glad. Gabe would have thought that I was an ocean of emotion with 1,000 feelings because of all of those 8, they each kind of encapsulate it's kind of like the notes on the scale, the primary notes, or the 4 primary colors. There's so many things that come under that. Like you say, what are you feeling? He's like, I'm frustrated. I'm like, well, that's under anger. But often we don't know what we're feeling. And there were years where I would ask Gabe, I'm like, well, what do you feel? He's like, I don't know. Like, he wouldn't even be able to name one or recognize. He's like, I'm not feeling anything. I'm like, well, you seem kind of frustrated. You seem angry. Yeah. It's like, no, I'm not angry. I'm just frustrated. You know, so it just felt like a little bit of a loop.
8: Yeah.
6: But the emotions are being triggered by something. And again, like we said, if it's something historical, then maybe we've had this fight for a while. Or maybe, you know, I would just give an example for us. Like the feeling of fear, right? You know, the fear, there's an impairment to every emotion, Dr. Chip says, but then there's also a gift. So fear, you know, the impairment is anxiety. It's imagining a future without God in it. Mm. But the redemption of fear, the scriptures say the fear of the Lord is the beginning of wisdom. So a named and confessed fear to Gabe goes from anxiety that might be ruminating in my head to wisdom on how can we come together around something that you're that's concerning.
7: Yeah, the light came on for me, Jim, when I could start to see these eight emotions as gifts from God. Because I grew up in a home where crying was off limits. Like, you don't do that.
6: Well, he was told it means you're feeling sorry for yourself.
8: Wow.
7: Yeah, and so if you grow

0: focus on the family because you're angry about the state of the family in the world and you want to do something about it. So instead of seeing all these as negatives, the moment I could realize, wait, no, these are gifts meant to lead towards relationship.
1: Yeah.
0: And if I can know how to express them, Rebecca and I are going to walk through feelings together. It can help. And so we try to walk people through that in the book, especially men. I mean, I write half the book, Rebecca writes half the book, but some of these chapters, I really took on a tone so that men would feel heard and understood, and women and wives would better understand the ways sometimes we as men just struggle with these things and how we need grace and patience. Rebecca had a lot of grace for me in the process as I kind of tripped over my words and tried to express feelings. And that was really helpful for me not to create like some shame about it, but to actually start to learn how to do it better.
1: Right. Guilt is conviction.
2: Right.
1: But we could hide in toxic shame, or we can confess the conviction and then experience the freedom.
2: You know, and that's so good. Most of this is the tools to be able to do this, right?
0: Yeah. It's,
2: and what we found, we have something called Hope Restored, which is a 4-day intensive. It can be tailored for different days, et cetera. But the one that is the workhorse is a 4-day intensive. It's like 36 hours of counseling right in a row.
0: Yeah.
2: Sunday night, Monday, Tuesday, Wednesday, Thursday lunch. It has a post 2-year 81% success rate.
1: Amen. Praise God.
2: And about 30% of the couples coming already have divorce papers in hand.
1: Wow.
2: What's so interesting about that and the predictability of it, it's exactly what you guys are saying. Sunday is rough. Monday is rough. Tuesday is rough because all the stuff is coming out.
1: Yeah.
2: Stuff that the couples don't even know about each other. And then Wednesday, the healing starts. Mm-hmm. Thursday, the Holy Spirit just like stamps it. And I think that's why it's got such a high success rate, because you loved each other at one time.
0: That's right.
1: Right.
2: And it's undoing the woundedness, the pain that we've inflicted on each other, and learning how to do this in a more healthy way.
0: Yeah.
1: Well, the reason we continue the dysfunctional dance is there's a secondary gain. We get to avoid the pain, right?
2: Yeah.
1: We just get triggered, we repeat. But you're right, if we actually go... We're scared of something that's like you felt, like this feels off limits. This feels like this could be a black hole. We might really lose each other because it's just too painful to go back to.
2: Right.
1: But with God's help, right? He exposes and resurfaces and heals. And that's the only way to move forward.
2: Yeah.
0: And Rebecca and I do retreats. We just came off last week, 6 couples. That was 4 days going deep with them in the midst of their pain. And the thing that happened by the end, like you said, by
1: the last
0: 30% of this, you start to see couples realize, wait, you're not my enemy. And I also am not going to try to make you in my image. God's given us 2 distinct personalities. That doesn't mean one's right or wrong. We're just different. And the more we can learn to respect the differences and see how God's created a gift in our marriage, then there's hope again.
1: Yeah.
0: And they start to dream again, and they go back to those dating years and those falling in love years, and they start to reimagine, God does have a vision here, and I need to just forgive and move forward with his help, you know, to support us.
1: And you're watching the hearts soften. You're watching the tears begin to flow. You're watching like unity and prayer just transform within 3 to 4 days.
2: It's so amazing.
1: It's so beautiful.
2: Gabe, in the book, you talked about dropping, I think, your son off at camp.
0: Yeah.
2: And you're in the middle of this emotional kind of review. How did that connect to your marriage with Rebecca? What was the Lord showing you?
0: Well, my counselor had said, look, you're having a hard time having tears because I hadn't cried in a decade. And he said, I want you to pay attention the next time you do have tears. It was a few months later. I'm dropping my son at camp. He's 12 years old. Driving away, I am crying for like an hour. I can't stop crying. Well, the signal for me was to go back and go, why is this so traumatic for me? Like, what am I feeling? And it took me back to a really hard time in my story when I was 12. And I hadn't put any of this together till I started a process. But in my origin story, it was at a camp type environment where I had a youth pastor that really created a trauma moment for me. But I realized from that moment on, that's where I started to turn my heart off, because I had trusted this youth pastor. This was a mentor to me. It was somebody that I had shared more with than I had ever shared, probably with my parents. All of a sudden, I get harmed in that. And so when Rebecca and I were finally able to start processing that, I realized I'm in tears right now because I'm scared for my own son. I'm dropping him off at a camp. It's an environment. It's where this trauma happened to me. And it was the tears, though, that led me down the journey to better understand and give weight to the story I'd lived through and the story that I'd really tried to suppress, not talk about, make it go away, keep moving forward. And yet it was what was really locking me up and my inability to connect at the heart level with Rebecca.
3: What an impactful story

0: from Gabe Lyons. And it's pretty inspiring when a couple is willing to push on through, to work through the hard things together, and to really give all of those to the Lord. And Jim, I'm glad we got to hear the first part of the conversation. I'm looking forward to the next part.
1: Well, I'm grateful for Gabe's vulnerability. You know, it's hard for guys to be that vulnerable. It's not an excuse. It just is true. And to hear him search his own heart to find the depth that was required there. Of course, Rebecca, his wife's pulling that out. Come on, Gabe, connect with me. Boy, do I know that feeling with Gene and I. Same thing. He was describing something that many of us experience, which is how the past tends to show up in the present. And for those of you who are tipping into this, I hope the conversation has helped you understand the conflict in your marriage. And I want to encourage you to listen to the next episode to hear Gabe and Rebecca talk more about developing community and honoring one another. We have so many resources here at Focus on the Family to support you in your relationship. Man, 50 years of building help for you in marriage and parenting. If you're hurting because you are dealing with a crisis in your marriage, I want to encourage you to check our Hope Restored Marriage Intensives. It has an 80% success rate for those couples who participate. Don't hesitate to sign up to find healing together. Don't put it off. It's something you should work on today if you are limping. John will have more details on how to find that information in a minute. Another resource for learning how to develop a more connected marriage is Gabe and Rebecca's book, The Fight for Us. And when you make a monthly pledge of any amount to the Ministry of Focus on the Family, we'll send it to you as our way of saying thank you for helping others. 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It raises children who know what God's love looks like, and that is a great goal. One Hope Restored participant said this: because of Hope Restored, we see a positive future for our marriage and relationships with our children. 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
4: Good morning. It is 6 o'clock. I'm Ryan Freed. We have 67 degrees in the Twin Cities, 68 in Mankato. Good morning, LaDonna.
5: Good morning. So here's a few things you may need to know. Olmsted County crews will temporarily close County Road 105 north of Byron today for culvert replacement work. It will be between 75th Street Northwest and 110th Avenue Northwest. There won't be a detour, but you might want to go a different way just to save time. The project is expected to be completed by the end of the day. A Mankato area technology company is helping businesses use AI more securely. Midwest IT Systems has introduced a platform that gives organizations access to popular AI tools while helping protect sensitive business and customer information. Company leaders say the goal is to improve productivity without increasing cybersecurity risks. Iowa health officials have confirmed the state's first case of measles in 2026, prompting doctors to encourage you to check your vaccination status. They say measles is highly contagious, but the vaccine provides strong, long-term protection. Anyone who may have been exposed is urged to watch for symptoms and contact a healthcare provider. An update from yesterday's story, oil prices surged and stock markets fell Wednesday after President Trump said the ceasefire with Iran was effectively over. Crude oil climbed more than 5% on concerns the conflict would disrupt shipping through the Strait of Hormuz, a key route for the world's oil supply. And Mission Network News reports renewed fighting between the United States and Iran is increasing uncertainty across their region. Transform Iran says many Iranians continue to long for freedom while Christians face growing pressure and arrests. I'm LaDonna, and now you're up to date on Kinship Radio.
4: Your Kinship forecast for this Thursday. Patchy fog may slow down the early commute through about 9 a.m. this morning, but after that, it's shaping up to be a beautiful day. Expect mostly sunny skies with just a slight chance of a passing shower later and highs in the low to mid 80s. We have 67 degrees in the Twin Cities, 68 in Rochester, 67 in Fort Dodge, and 68 in Mankato. 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

0: Kinship Radio, the all-new Mornings with Ryan and LaDonna. That was With Every Act of Love from Jason Gray. It is 6:05. We've got 67 degrees in the Twin Cities, 68 in Mankato, and it's a beautiful morning.
1: It is. It's pretty nice out. I feel like today is going to be a slow start.
0: You think
1: but
0: so?
1: But a good day.
0: Feeling a little bit slow this morning?
1: I don't know what it is. I'm kind of lacking a little bit of energy, to be honest, but happy to be here. And I think what we need to do is go to the Word.
0: Okay, let's do that.
1: Thank God that He is our strength.
0: Amen.
1: Okay, so our verse of the day is found in 1 Timothy chapter 6, verse 12. And the Word says, "Fight the good fight of faith. Take hold of the eternal life to which you were called when you made your good confession in the presence of many witnesses."
0: Let's pray. Father, thank you so much for a beautiful day. Thank you for the strength you give each of us to fight that good faith. Lord, we pray that you will help us to be your witnesses as we go into today and tell people about you in every way that we can. In your holy name, amen.
1: Amen.
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0: Kinship Radio, the all-new Mornings with Ryan and LaDonna. That was invited from 10th Avenue North. It is 6:10. We got 68 degrees in Mankato. It's time to play a game, LaDonna.
1: Yeah, let's
0: time to
1: kick
0: find
1: it off.
0: Some stuff out.
1: All right, it's the What Day Is It game. And on each day, there are so many different holidays that will surprise you sometimes. Well, what Ryan has done with the What Day Is It game is he's taken two real holidays that fall on today's date, July 9th, and then he's made one up.
0: Yes.
1: So you're going to tell us about them, and then we have to try and figure out which is the day, that Ryan made up.
0: And in the meantime, figure out what day you can celebrate. We've got National Message in a Bottle Day. Celebrates that old and adventurous way of sending a message.
1: That's cute.
0: Put it in a bottle, throw it in the water, and who knows where it'll go. Also, Fashion Day. Yeah. Strut your fashion.
1: I was a kid, I was like, that was my childhood dream. I want to grow up to be a fashion designer.
0: How's that going for you? You still do.
1: Your dreams are crushed.
0: You work your creativity in other ways.
1: Yes. Very true.
0: Call of the Horizon Day is our final one here. The
1: what
0: celebration
1: is that?
0: Of the innate human longing for adventure, growth, and personal transformation. What's over the horizon? What's
1: okay.
0: next, LaDonna?
1: I can dig it.
0: So, National Message in a Bottle Day, Fashion Day, and Call of the Horizon Day. But again, I made one of these up. If you'd like to help LaDonna out with your guests, you can give us a text to call 800-810-6758. Here's Good from Matthew West on Kinship Radio.

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1: We're grooving.
0: Just As You Are by Ryan Stevenson. It is 6:18, and we are playing the What Day Is It game.
1: Hey, so National Message in a Bottle Day.
0: That's not today.
1: Fashion Day or Call of the Horizon Day. Those are three options of different holidays that could fall on July 9th.
0: And yes.
1: So we're trying to figure out which one of these options is just a fake one that Ryan made up. Dan the man, you texted in and you were like, I think Message in a Bottle is the fake day. And you know what? You've been such wise counsel to me before, and you've been right and I have been wrong, and I think I'm going
0: you're gonna go with Dan today?
1: I think I'm gonna go with Dan today, just not even risking it.
0: Well, LaDonna.
1: Oh my goodness,
0: go Dan, he had it right today.
1: He's
0: not always right.
1: But most of the time,
0: a
1: I
0: lot
1: feel
0: of
1: like
0: times
1: he is.
0: He's played the game a long time, so well done LaDonna, well done Dan. I'll have to think of some better ones for tomorrow.
1: And we get to celebrate fashion today. We get to celebrate
0: fashion.
1: Call of the Horizon Day. You were explaining that a little bit earlier, and I was like, oh, I can dig it.
0: Just the idea of looking over the horizon. It's kind of vague, though. I really thought you'd go for that one because it sounds fake. But fashion, yes. Celebrate fashion. This is Kinship Radio.
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0: Kinship Radio, the all-new Mornings with Ryan and LaDonna. It is 6:28, and we've got 67 degrees in the Twin Cities, 68 in Mankato. That was Worthy of It All from CeCe Winans.
1: Hope you're having a great morning. This is a fun topic. What is something you threw away on accident? Now, hopefully, nothing too... too expensive, too important, too fancy. Got thrown
0: Mine's
1: away.
0: Mine's expensive when
1: but
0: we get to that.
1: I want to hear about your story. What's something that you threw away on accident? Hey, Mercy, what's your story?
2: One time, I accidentally threw away a spoon, and I had to fish it out of the trash can.
1: We have all been there.
0: And you're like, do I get it? Or do I just leave it?
1: Is how it much feels gross when you like look down and you're like, do I put my hand in there? Yes.
0: She should.
1: Mom's not going to be happy if I just leave it.
0: She should have got her dad to do it for her.
1: You would have?
0: I totally would have reached in there.
1: Dad to the rescue.
0: Yeah. And I would because I don't want to pay for a new spoon. If you'd like to answer this question, what is something you threw away on accident? Call us 800-810-6758. Here's All Joy from Natalie Lane on Kinship Radio.

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1: Good morning. It is 6:32. We've got 67 degrees in the Twin Cities, 68 in Mankato, and here's LaDonna.
2: Good morning. Here's a few things you need to know. Olmsted County crews will temporarily close County Road 105 north of Byron today for culvert replacement work. It'll be between 75th Street Northwest and 110th Avenue Northwest. The project is expected to be completed by the end of the day. The Mankato Area Technology Company is helping businesses use AI more securely. Midwest IT Systems has introduced a platform that gives organizations access to popular AI tools with the goal to improve productivity without increasing those cybersecurity risks. And Iowa health officials have confirmed the state's first measles case of 2026, prompting doctors to encourage you to check your vaccination status. Anyone who may have been exposed is urged to watch for symptoms and contact a healthcare provider. An update from yesterday, those oil prices have surged and stock markets fell Wednesday after President Trump said the ceasefire with Iran was effectively over. I'm LaDonna, and here's Ryan with your weather.
1: Your Kinship forecast calls for some patchy fog this morning, but after that, it's shaping up to be a very beautiful day. Expect mostly sunny skies, just a slight chance of a passing shower later, and highs in the low to mid-80s. 67 degrees in the Twin Cities, 68 in Rochester, 67 in Fort Dodge, and we have 68 in Mankato. 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

0: Kinship Radio, the all-new Mornings with Ryan and LaDonna. It is 6:35, and we've got 68 degrees in Mankato.
1: Good morning. That was Never Too Late by Jordan Feliz.
0: We have a feature on our website that I think is amazing, and it is called our prayer line. Mm. 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You can post your prayer request, and that way we can pray for you. We're going to pray for an anonymous listener right now. Father, we ask you be with a family that's been losing cows, Lord. This is a huge knock to their income and their finances, Lord. We pray that they wouldn't lose any more and that this would continue to be a good source of income for them, Father. We pray for this family and this farm that you would bless it this year. In your name, amen.
1: Amen.
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0: Kinship Radio, the all-new Mornings with Ryan and LaDonna. That was Washed from Elevation Rhythm. It is 640, and we've got 68 degrees in Mankato.
1: Good morning. I'm your friend LaDonna, and you know what? We're on a mission.
0: A mission.
1: There's a special mission, and we're about to talk about it in just a moment here. But first, Brandon Lake, Hard-Fought Hallelujah on Kinship Radio.
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0: Kinship Radio, the all-new Mornings with Ryan and LaDonna. That was I See Grace from Micah Tyler. It is 6:48, and we have 68 degrees in Rochester and in Mankato.
1: Hey, my name is LaDonna, and we need to shine the light of Christ in a dark world. That's the mission. You know, it's no secret that we live in a world filled with a lot of darkness. But this morning, I'd like to share Matthew 5:14. You are the light of the world. A town built on a hill cannot be hidden. So as believers, I was saying, we have a mission to carry the light of Christ within us, not keep it to ourselves, but reflect it to the world around us. And here are some practical ways that you can shine today. Be present.
0: Yeah.
1: Speak life. Choose integrity. Serve maybe quietly, you know, offer help without expecting recognition. And pray boldly. So this is the mission. Are you in?
0: Oh, yeah.
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2: It is 6:58. Good morning. I'm Ryan Fried. We have 67 degrees in the Twin Cities, 68 in Mankato. Here's LaDonna.
3: Good morning. I'm LaDonna on Kinship Radio. Here's a few things you need to know. Heavy rainfall caused flash flooding Wednesday in Austin, forcing the temporary closure of a part of Interstate 90 near 11th Drive. Authorities also advised against all non-essential travel across Maurer County, warning drivers not to enter flooded roadways because of the risk of stalled vehicles, those hidden hazards, and swift-moving water. Lanesboro voters will decide this November whether to approve a school funding referendum. If passed, the measure would raise about $340,000 to pay for transportation, updated curriculum, and teacher salaries. District leaders say the referendum is needed because state education funding is not keeping up pace with those rising costs. Governor Tim Walz has announced a $40 million investment to help prevent homelessness across Minnesota. The funding will support 24 housing assistance providers statewide, offering financial aid and support services to families facing a housing crisis. State officials expect the funding to begin reaching families later this year. A new U.S. bank survey shows small businesses remain focused on growth despite ongoing economic challenges. The survey found more than 90% of business owners plan to invest in growth, while 6 in 10 expect to hire more employees. Greater Mankato Growth says the results reflect the resilience and optimism of businesses across the region. And Mission Network News reports internet service is gradually being restored across Iran after months of nationwide blackouts. SAT-7 says Christian viewers are reconnecting through its Persian language broadcast, finding encouragement, prayer, and Bible teaching. I'm LaDonna, and here's Ryan with the weather.
2: Your Kinship forecast today. Once the morning fog burns off, we'll enjoy plenty of sunshine with comfortable summer temperatures in the low to mid 80s. Any rain chances today are small. Tonight turns mostly clear with overnight lows settling into the low 60s. 67 degrees in the Twin Cities, 68 in Rochester, Fort Dodge, and Mankato. 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

0: Kinship Radio, the all-new Mornings with Ryan and LaDonna. That was Always Only Jesus from Mercy Me. And it is 7:04. We've got 68 degrees in Mankato. Are you fighting the good fight today?
1: Yeah, trying to, with the help of the Lord.
0: Amen. Right? That's taken from our verse of the day. That's 1 Timothy 6:12, where it says, fight the good fight of faith. Check that verse out today if you got some time. Hey, our question this morning is just, what's something you threw away on accident? You know, you didn't mean to. You're like, hey, where did this go? Oh, no. Where did it go?
1: We've all done it. And yeah. Sometimes it's something important or expensive. And it's just like, no, no. But yeah, what's something that you threw away on accident? I want to hear that story. 800-810-6758 is the number to call or text.
0: Bible quiz is next. Here's The Way from John Riddick on Kinship Radio.

0: Kinship Radio, the all-new Mornings with Ryan and LaDonna. That was The Way from John Riddick. It is 7:08, and we've got 68 degrees in Mankato, and it's time for the Bible quiz.
1: Bible quiz time. So if you have an answer to this question, quickly text or call 800-810-6758. All right, listen carefully. Here is your question. What happened to the Syrian soldiers when Elisha prayed? What happened to those Syrian soldiers when Elisha prayed? 800-810-6758. Thank you.
0: No problem. Here's the gospel truth from Brandon Heath on Kinship Radio.

0: Kinship Radio, the all-new Mornings with Ryan and LaDonna. That was Hallelujah Feeling from Caleb and John. It is 7:14, and we are playing the Kinship Bible Quiz.
1: Feeling pretty awake after that song.
0: Yeah.
1: Love it. All right, so Kinship Radio Bible Quiz. Here was your question. What happened to the Syrian soldiers when Elisha prayed?
0: Yeah, and so let's see. Let's see what Jackie has to say about that.
2: Good morning. They were blinded.
0: They sure were. Good job.
2: Yes.
0: Blinded. They were blinded. They were struck blind. If you want to read that story, it's in 2 Kings chapter 6, verse 18. As the enemy came down toward him, Elisha prayed to the Lord, strike this army with blindness. So he struck them with blindness, as Elisha had asked. So great job to a lot of people. This was a popular question. So Jackie from Spring Valley, that was her right there. She was our first caller.
1: Nice job.
0: Got it right. Then by text, Josh from Owatonna takes the win today. John from Spirit Lake is in second, and Dan from Marshall in third. But if you guessed blindness today, pat yourself on the back. Go through the day knowing you answered the Kinship Bible Quiz question correctly. This is Kinship Radio.
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0: Kinship Radio, the all-new Mornings with Ryan and LaDonna. That was Ain't No Way from Jamie McDonald. It is 7:24, and we've got 68 degrees in Fort Dodge, 68 in Mankato.
1: 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This is a great conference that you don't want to miss out on. 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Hear a powerful testimony coming from our featured speaker, Al Robertson. He's from Duck Dynasty.
0: Yeah, he is.
1: And it's only a Saturday morning, August 15th. Hosanna Lutheran Church. 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

0: There's no failure, no fall, there's no sin you don't already know. 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
2: Good morning. It is 7:28, and we've got 69 degrees in Mankato. Here's LaDonna.
3: Good morning. Here's a few things you need to know. Heavy rainfall caused flash flooding in Austin, forcing the temporary closure of a stretch of Interstate 90 near 11th Drive. Avoid all non-essential travel across Maurer County, and don't go through those water-covered roads. Lanesboro voters will decide this November whether to approve a school funding referendum. If passed, the measure would raise funds to help pay for transportation, updated curriculum, and teacher salaries. Governor Tim Walz has announced a $40 million investment to help prevent homelessness across Minnesota. State officials expect the funding to begin reaching families later this year. A new U.S. Bank survey shows small businesses remain focused on growth despite any ongoing economic challenges. And the survey found more than 90% of business owners plan to invest in growth, while 6 in 10 expect to hire more employees. Greater Mankato Growth says this shows the resilience and optimism of our businesses across the region. I'm LaDonna, and here's Ryan.
2: Your Kinship forecast this morning. We'll enjoy plenty of sunshine today with comfortable summer temperatures in the low to mid 80s. Any rain chances today are small. Tonight turns mostly clear with overnight lows settling into the low 60s. 67 degrees in the Twin Cities, and then 68 degrees in Rochester, Fort Dodge, and Mankato. Here's Hands of the Healer from Hope Darst on Kinship Radio.

0: Kinship Radio, the all-new Mornings with Ryan and LaDonna. It is 7:33, and we've got 68 degrees in Mankato.
1: Picture this. There's swirls of snowflakes in the air, the smell of gingerbread cookies. Christmas!
0: Christmas!
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0: That's right.
1: This is happening on July 25th, and you can bring your donations for to fill up these shoeboxes, special shoeboxes for Operation Christmas Child. 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
0: Toys. Necessities like a soccer ball.
1: Yeah, or a soccer ball. I love that. Yeah.
0: Necessities.
1: So bring these things to pack up in these shoe boxes because come Christmas time, we're partnering with Operation Christmas Child. 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

0: Kinship Radio, the all-new Mornings with Ryan and LaDonna. That was Promised Land from Toby Mac. It is 7:37, and we've got 68 degrees in Rochester and in Mankato.
1: Everyone commits accidents.
0: Yes.
1: So, Jackie, what's something that you threw away on accident?
2: Like a bill.
0: A bill.
2: Bill.
0: Yeah.
2: And then, you know, you just don't even, like, realize it. So yeah. I've done that a few times in my life.
0: A bill. I feel like this happens to all of us at some point. Or, you know, I'll leave a bill out and my wife might pitch it. That happens sometimes too.
1: That's why you go paperless.
0: Well, good point. Because, I like to pile things. She likes to keep things clean. It's a good thing. But, occasionally things get pitched. How about you? What's something you threw away on accident? You can call or text us 800-810-6758. Here's how good it is from Chris Tomlin on Kinship Radio.

0: Kinship Radio, the all-new Mornings with Ryan and LaDonna. It is 7:45. We've got 68 degrees in Rochester and in Mankato. That was Fix My Eyes, amazing song from For King and Country.
1: Hey, what's something that you've thrown away on accident?
0: Yeah.
1: So I feel like everybody has done this at some point. And
0: right.
1: So this happened to me just the other day where my daughter, Lavani, she's 4 years old, came up to me and she wanted to eat a popsicle. And so I must have been real tired at this point in the day because I unwrapped the popsicle and handed her the wrapper.
0: Oh, here you go.
1: So I threw away the entire popsicle instead of the wrapper. So I threw away the popsicle on accident, and it wasn't. I was closest to the trash near our restroom, so I threw the popsicle accidentally in the restroom trash, and it was like, ew, there's no way.
0: There's no redeeming it.
1: Yeah, exactly.
0: Did she just look at you like, what are you doing?
1: Well, we both noticed at the same time. Like, we looked down at the wrapper, and then we looked at each other, and then we looked at, it was like, yeah. But you know, what about you?
0: Well, at one point, we had a whole bunch of coats. So winter coats, we were at my in-laws, and my wife put them, we were carrying them in a garbage bag because we didn't need them all the time. Big garbage bag, she set it down right next to the door, and my father-in-law looked at that and said, oh, trash. Threw it out. The trash truck came.
1: No.
0: Took all nine of us, our winter coats, threw them away. We had to go buy new winter coats. I think we all felt a little dumb that day. Hey, if you'd like to answer this question, what is something you threw out on accident? Give us a call, 800-810-6758. 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
2: Eight teams are left. The World Cup quarterfinals have arrived. But the North American nations hosting it, they're all out of the tournament. Canadian, American, and Mexican fans are disappointed, but there is still some great soccer. France and Morocco face off today, Spain versus Belgium is tomorrow, and then a doubleheader on Saturday between Norway and England, followed by Argentina and Switzerland. For fans around the world, the excitement is building. But there's a whole other set of elite athletes running up and down the field who get little glory, and typically when they do get the spotlight, they're criticized. What motivates someone to serve as a referee on the global stage of the World Cup? Doubtless, they have their own reasons, perhaps simply the love of the game. And it's like this for Christian believers as well. We serve Christ not for worldly gain, but because we love Him. It's for His glory. I'm David Wolin at haventoday.org.
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0: Kinship Radio, the all-new Mornings with Ryan and LaDonna. It is 7:57. We've got 68 degrees in Fort Dodge and Mankato, and that was the author from Brandon Lake.
1: Hey, coming up tonight at 9:30, catch Family Life Today. Dave and Ann Wilson talk with Jeannie Allen about how to make friends as an adult when everyone seems busy.
0: That's
1: going to be at 9:30 p.m. And now here's CeCe Winans. I've Got Joy on Kinship Radio.

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2: Good morning. I'm Ryan Fried. It is 8:01. We've got 69 degrees in the Twin Cities and in Mankato. Here's LaDonna.
3: Hope you're having a blessed morning so far. Here's a few things you might need to know. Lake Coalmire in Owatonna is temporarily closed after water testing found elevated bacteria levels. City officials say that the closure is just a precaution while additional testing is completed to determine the cause. The lake will reopen once follow-up tests confirm the water is safe for swimming and other recreational activities. The Good Counsel campus in Mankato is getting another new chapter. Southwest Minnesota Housing Partnership has partnered with Oak Terrace Senior Living to transform the Notre Dame Hall into an assisted living and memory care community. The project will preserve the campus's long tradition of caring for older adults while expanding senior housing options. Construction is officially underway on a major expansion of the Stuartville Public Library. The project will double the size of the library, adding new community spaces, study rooms, a maker space, and expanded collections. Library officials hope to complete the addition by Christmas while keeping the library open during construction. President Trump renewed his call for the U.S. to take control of Greenland during the NATO summit in Turkey, saying the island is strategically important for national security. Denmark and Greenland quickly rejected the idea, reaffirming that Greenland is not for sale and its future will be decided by the people of Greenland. Mission Network News reports growing skepticism over online content is leading more people to search for trustworthy answers. International Media Ministries says that shift is creating new opportunities to share the gospel through authentic stories and connect seekers with local believers. I'm LaDonna, and here's Ryan with our weather.
2: Our Kinship forecast today, it'll be another pleasant summer day across the area. Look for mostly sunny skies after some early patchy fog. Highs in the low to mid 80s and only a slight chance of an afternoon shower. Tomorrow stays mostly sunny and warms into the mid to upper 80s. We have 69 degrees in the Twin Cities, 68 in Rochester, 69 in Fort Dodge and Mankato. Here's Mercy Me and Dear Younger Me on Kinship Radio. Dear Younger Me.

0: Kinship Radio, the all-new Mornings with Ryan and LaDonna. That was Dear Younger Me from Mercy Me. It is 8:06. We've got 69 degrees in Fort Dodge and Mankato. What's something you threw away on accident?
1: I feel like everybody has a story to this question.
0: Yeah.
1: Josh from Owatonna texted in. He's like, hey, I'm going to ask my coworker. The coworker says, relationships.
0: I have questions.
1: I know. I'm like, you threw away
0: a relationship
1: on accident?
0: There's a story there that we don't know.
1: I want an explanation. But then he also gave his own answer. So Josh says, I accidentally threw away my wallet.
0: Yeah.
1: That's not a good one.
0: Because that includes like credit cards, all the things.
1: Cash? Ooh. What about like pictures? You know, some people carry like family pictures in there.
0: Wow.
1: I don't know.
0: That's a tough one. Gail in Iowa said she thought she was throwing away like a gift card that she'd used the dollar amount on. But then when she went to get her credit card to charge make a regular payment on something, she realized she'd thrown away her credit card and not the gift card.
1: And then it's like, how long has this been?
0: Yeah. That's always a fun phone call, too. It's like, hey, so
1: I accidentally threw away all my money. Just kidding.
0: Yeah, and almost always the credit card company's like, well, we have to replace your card now with a new number and all the things. Like,
1: and then you have to wait for it to come in the mail.
0: Yep.
1: Yeah.
0: Those are fun. Anyway, we're gonna hear from Beth next. This is 1,000 Times from We Are Messengers on Kinship Radio.

and every tear that you cry, every broken prayer you pray, he turned it for good. He lets nothing go to

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0: Kinship Radio, the all-new Mornings with Ryan and LaDonna. That was 1,000 times from We Are Messengers. It is 8:08. We got 69 degrees in Mankato. What's something you threw away on accident?
1: Beth, tell us your story.
2: And long ago, my late husband, Bruce, and I, we'd probably only been married a year or so, and he had a habit of putting his wedding ring on the nightstand every night. And one time that ring went missing, because for his job, he had to leave it off for a few days at a time. And we think it accidentally got brushed into the trash. The bedroom trash was right next to his nightstand, and it was never to be found again.
1: Oh, see, I knew something like this was going to come out of the morning show today. Throwing away, like, important jewelry on accident.
0: Yeah.
1: Oh, that is so sad.
0: Oh, man.
1: Tough one. What's something that you've accidentally thrown away? 800-810-6758. Call or text us. Up now is Phil Wickham, Homesick for Heaven on Kinship Radio.

0: Kinship Radio, the all-new mornings with Ryan and LaDonna. It is 8:16. That was Need to Breathe, and I've got a story. We've got 69 degrees in Fort Dodge and in Mankato.
1: Join the conversation. What's something you threw away on accident? Liz, tell me your story.
2: Many years ago, my family and I were all going camping. And in the morning, we were getting ready to go. I'd put the garbage out, and my tent, or our tent, had somehow lost his bag, so I'd put it in a garbage bag, and somehow the garbage bag, along with the tent bag, got put in the burn barrel, which is what we had many years ago, and it got burned, and my husband said, well, where's the tent at? And I said, what was in that bag? And, oh, no!
1: What was in the bag?
2: We ended up buying a new tent before we went camping.
0: Well, hey, at least you got a new tent out of the deal.
2: Yep, that's for sure. Thank you for all you do there.
0: Oh, thank you, Liz, for calling into Kinship Radio.
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0: perfectly. Kinship Radio Mornings with Ryan and LaDonna. That was perfectly from Mike and Tyler. It is 8:24 and we got 69 degrees on this beautiful day in Mankato.
1: Exciting news happening in August. 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
1: Good morning on this beautiful Thursday. I'm Ryan Fried. It's 8:29. Here's LaDonna.
2: A couple things you might need to know. Lake Colmeyer in Owatonna is temporarily closed after water testing found elevated bacteria levels. The lake will reopen once follow-up tests confirm the water is safe for swimming and other activities. Construction is officially underway on a major expansion of the Stuartville Public Library. The project will double the size of the library, and those officials hope to complete the addition by Christmas while keeping the library open during construction. President Trump renewed his call for the U.S. to take control of Greenland during the NATO summit in Turkey, saying the island is strategically important for national security. Denmark and Greenland quickly rejected the idea, reaffirming that Greenland is not for sale. Mission Network News reports growing skepticism over online content is leading more people to search for trustworthy answers. International Media Ministries says that shift is creating new opportunities to share the gospel through authentic stories and connect seekers with local believers. I'm LaDonna, and here's Ryan.
1: Your Kinship forecast for today, it's going to be another pleasant, amazing summer day across the area. Look for mostly sunny skies after some early patchy fog, highs in the low to mid 80s, and only a slight chance of an afternoon shower today. Tomorrow stays mostly sunny and warms into the mid to upper 80s. We have 69 degrees in the Twin Cities, 68 in Rochester, and 69 in Fort Dodge and Mankato. 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I try to catch

0: Kinship Radio, the all-new Mornings with Ryan and LaDonna. It is 8:34. We've got 68 degrees in Rochester, 69 in Mankato.
1: And we just heard from Josh Wilson. That was Carry Me.
0: We have an amazing event for men coming up in August. This is our third annual Spearhead Summit for men. Again, Al Robertson from Duck Dynasty is going to be our main speaker. There's still seats available if you'd be interested in getting a ticket. They're only $30. 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Here's Gonna Be All Right from Matt Maher on Kinship Radio.

0: Kinship Radio, the all-new Mornings with Ryan and LaDonna. It is 8:38. That was going to be all right for Matt Maher, and we've got 69 degrees in Fort Dodge and in Mankato.
1: Hope you're having a great morning. This is a fun topic. What is something you threw away on accident? Now, hopefully, nothing too... too expensive, too important, too fancy. Got thrown
0: Mine's
1: away.
0: Mine's expensive.
1: But
0: when we get to that.
1: I want to hear about your story. What's something that you threw away on accident? Hey, Mercy, what's your story?
2: One time, I accidentally threw away a spoon, and I had to fish it out of the trash can.
1: We have all been there.
0: And you're like, do I get it, or do I just leave it?
1: How much? This feels gross when you like look down and you're like, ah, do I? Do I put my hand in there? Yes.
0: She should.
1: Mom's not going to be happy if I just leave it.
0: She should have got her dad to do it for her.
1: You would have?
0: I totally would have reached in there.
1: Dad to the rescue.
0: Yeah. And I would, because I don't want to pay for a new spoon. If you'd like to answer this question, what is something you threw away on accident? Call us 800-810-6758. Here's Fight of My Life from Ren Collective on Kinship Radio.
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0: Kinship Radio, the all-new Mornings with Ryan and LaDonna. That was No Longer Slaves from Bethel Music. It is 8:46. We got 69 degrees in Fort Dodge and Mankato. Ever yeet a jellyfish?
1: Yeet a jellyfish or eat?
0: Yeet. Yeet. Yeeting.
1: Yeet it.
0: Are you familiar with the word yeet?
1: Yeah, like you pick it up and throw it.
0: Yeah.
1: Like yeet. You toss it away. No, I've never done that to a jellyfish.
0: Well, my kids hadn't either, but they did recently. Because we went to Oregon, they got to go
1: That's
0: to
1: right.
0: the ocean for the first time in their lives. You couldn't swim in it. It was too cold, and the waves apparently were very dangerous. But you could stand in the water at the very front, and there were these jellyfish all over
1: Ooh.
0: The beach. And at first, like, are they going to sting us?
1: Ooh, quick, yeah, that would be my thought, too.
0: Quick Googling. Nope, these didn't sting people. So it was one of Zebedee's favorite things was to find them and then fling them back into the water. I'm pretty sure they were all dead.
1: I was going to say, were they even alive? I don't know. I still would not touch a jellyfish. That freaks me out. If there's any risk involved of pain.
0: They were kind of fun to just poke.
1: They're just these glubby, bubbly things.
0: Already dead. But it was kind of, our kids went into it thinking that they could swim. In the ocean. And so there was a little bit of a disappointment, like, oh, we can't swim. And my in-laws were like, no, you cannot, or we'll be rescuing you. You know, that kind of, it was actually kind of dangerous. But sometimes what you need to do isn't what you envisioned, but you can still make the best of it by eating the jellyfish. This is Kinship Radio.
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2: So where has this bumped up against us in the past that has been a trigger that we kind of really respond to? 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

0: Kinship Radio, the all-new Mornings with Ryan and LaDonna. That was My God Can from Katie Nicole. 8:56 now, and it's going to be a beautiful day. We got 69 degrees.
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0: 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We're also heard at KJLW Winnebago, KJGA Osage, KJLM Marshalltown, KJTS New Ulm, and translator K296 ER Mankato. 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
2: 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It is 9 o'clock. I'm Ryan Freed. Here's LaDonna.
3: Hey, our Kinship forecast is going to be pretty nice today. Look for mostly sunny skies. Highs in the low to mid-80s. There's only a slight chance of rain this afternoon. And then for tomorrow, mostly sunny for our Friday with highs in the mid to upper 80s.
2: For our temperatures, we've crossed into the 70s. Twin Cities is 70 degrees, Rochester 70, Fort Dodge 72, and Mankato is 70. Here's Honest from Leanna Crawford on Kinship Radio.
4: I try to

0: Kinship Radio, the all new Mornings with Ryan and LaDonna. That was Honest. Great song from Leanna Crawford. It is 9:04. We've got 70 degrees in Mankato. It's been fun to talk about accidents.
1: Yes, the accidents that you throw away. Well, some of the, I feel like the stories are not funny when they're happening, but now that we're talking about
0: later,
1: reminiscing, now it's funny. So what's something that you threw away on accident?
0: Sheila, she texted us and said somehow she managed to throw away the tea kettle stopper, so now it doesn't whistle when it's ready. Otherwise, it's still fine. So it still boils water, but she's like, I hate to replace it, but really bummed that she did that because that whistles what tells you the water's hot enough.
1: Mm-hmm.
0: Yeah.
1: Sometimes annoying, sometimes satisfying.
0: Yeah.
1: And then an anonymous listener said, hey, I once let a box of 0.39 special ammo, is that how you say it?
0: Basically ammunition.
1: So ammunition, and it fell into burning trash.
0: No.
1: So they realized it when the fire started to explode because they had ammo in there on accident.
0: Blowing up and going everywhere. Oh, man. That's terrifying. Wow. Yeah. Don't throw those away.
1: But what is something that you have thrown away on accident? You can always text us at 800-810-6758. Or, hey, find us on Facebook and share your comments on our latest post.
0: Here's Breathe On from Torn Wells on Kinship.

0: Kinship Radio, the all-new Mornings with Ryan and LaDonna. It is 9:09, and that was Breathe On It from Torrin Wells. We've got 70 degrees in Mankato. It's time to play a game, LaDonna.
1: Yeah, let's
0: time to
1: kick
0: find
1: it off.
0: Some stuff out.
1: All right, it's the What Day Is It game, and on each day, there are so many different holidays that will surprise you sometimes. Well, what Ryan has done with the What Day Is It game is he's taken two real holidays that fall on today's date, July 9th, and then he's made one up.
0: Yes.
1: So you're going to tell us about them, and then we have to try and figure out
0: which is the day
1: that Ryan made up.
0: And in the meantime, figure out what day you can celebrate. We've got National Message in a Bottle Day. Celebrates that old and adventurous way of sending a message.
1: That's
0: put in a
1: cute
0: bottle, throw it in the water, and who knows where it'll go. Also, Fashion Day. Strut your fashion.
1: When I was a kid, I was like, that was my childhood dream. I want to grow up to be a fashion designer.
0: How's that going for you? You still do.
1: Just crushed. Your dreams are crushed.
0: You work your creativity in other ways. Yes.
1: Very true.
0: Call of the Horizon Day is our final one here. The
1: what
0: celebration
1: is that?
0: Of the innate human longing for adventure, growth, and personal transformation. What's over the horizon? What's
1: okay.
0: next, LaDonna?
1: I can dig it.
0: So, National Message in a Bottle Day, Fashion Day, and Call of the Horizon Day. But again, I made one of these up. If you'd like to help LaDonna out with your guess, you can give us a text to call 800-810-6758. Here's Praise God for That from Jordan Felice on Kinship Radio.

0: Kinship Radio, the all-new Mornings with Ryan and LaDonna. Good morning. It's a beautiful day. It's 9:17. That was God is Good from Austin French. We've got 70 degrees in Mankato, and we are playing the What Day Is It game.
1: Hey, so National Message in a Bottle Day.
0: That's not today.
1: Fashion Day or Call of the Horizon Day. Those are three options of different holidays that could fall on July 9th.
0: Yes.
1: And so we're trying to figure out which one of these options is just a fake one that Ryan made up. Dan the man, you texted in and you were like, I think Message in a Bottle is the fake day. And you know what? You've been such wise counsel to me before, and you've been right and I have been wrong, and I think I'm going
0: you're gonna go with Dan today?
1: I think I'm gonna go with Dan today, just not even risking it.
0: Well, LaDonna.
1: Oh my goodness!
0: Go Dan. He had it right today.
1: Thank you.
0: He's not always right.
1: But most of the time, I feel like
0: he is. He's played the game a long time. So well done, LaDonna. Well done, Dan. I'll have to think of some better ones for tomorrow.
1: And we get to celebrate fashion today. We get to celebrate
0: fashion.
1: Call of the Horizon Day. You were explaining that a little bit earlier, and I was like, I can dig it.
0: Just the idea of looking over the horizon. It's kind of vague, though. I really thought you'd go for that one because it sounds fake. But fashion, yes. Celebrate fashion. This is Kinship Radio.
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0: Kinship Radio, the all-new Mornings with Ryan and LaDonna. That was Alleluia from Elevation Worship. We've got 70 degrees in Mankato, and that seems really, really warm.
1: It seems warm.
0: Crazy warm.
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0: Yeah.
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1: 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It is 9:32. We've got 70 degrees in the Twin Cities, 70 in Rochester, 72 in Fort Dodge, and 70 in Mankato.
2: Skies are a little overcast this morning, but you know what? Get ready to enjoy plenty of sunshine. This afternoon, we'll see highs in the low to mid 80s. Then there's a small chance of rain later on. And then tonight, mostly clear. Overnight, we'll see lows near the lower 60s.
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0: Kinship Radio, the all-new Mornings with Ryan and LaDonna. It is 9:35, 72 degrees in Fort Dodge, 70 in Mankato.
1: Whisper in the Wind was that song we just heard. It was by Bodie.
0: Speaking of songs, there's going to be a lot of awesome music being played at the Steele County Free Fair in Owatonna. Wednesday night, August 19th, 6 p.m., Kinship Radio is hosting Jeremy Camp in concert.
1: So exciting.
0: It's going to be amazing. John Riddick's going to be there too. Also, they're bringing Thunderstorm Artis, who I haven't heard yet, so I'm going to have to do some research and see how he sounds and then be excited. You can meet some Kinship Radio hosts as well. 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Here's Lead on Good Shepherd from Patrick Mayberry on Kinship Radio. Well, I've

0: Kinship Radio, the all-new Mornings with Ryan and LaDonna. That was Lead On, Good Shepherd from Patrick Mayberry. It's 9:39. We've got 72 degrees in Fort Dodge and 70 in Mankato.
1: Hey, my name is LaDonna, and we need to shine the light of Christ in a dark world. That's the mission. You know, it's no secret that we live in a world filled with a lot of darkness. But this morning, I'd like to share Matthew 5:14. You are the light of the world. A town built on a hill cannot be hidden. So as believers, I was saying, we have a mission to carry the light of Christ within us, not keep it to ourselves, but reflect it to the world around us. And here are some practical ways that you can shine today. Be present.
0: Yeah.
1: Speak life. Choose integrity. Serve maybe quietly, you know, offer help without expecting recognition. And pray boldly. So this is the mission. Are you in?
0: Oh, yeah.
1: This is Kinship Radio. This is

0: Kinship Radio, the all-new Mornings with Ryan and LaDonna. It is 9:48. We've got 72 degrees in Fort Dodge, 70 in Mankato. That was Speak to the Mountains from Chris McClarney. And our question's been kind of fun.
1: It has been. What's something that you threw away on accident? So many stories. We've got Samuel here. What's that thing that you threw away on accident?
2: And I've thrown away a lot of things on accident. I'm just trying to think of the most expensive thing I've accidentally thrown away. Let's see. I've thrown away a pair of ice grips before, and I didn't even know they were broke.
0: No.
2: They weren't broke. It was like a $25 pair of ice grips.
1: I don't even know what those are.
0: I do.
1: What is that?
2: It's like a pair of pliers that has a lock on, essentially.
0: Yeah.
1: Fancy.
0: Yeah. And expensive.
2: They're for holding stuff down. If you're an electrician, they also become a hammer and a wire splice.
0: Oh, yeah. You can use it for all kinds of stuff.
2: Yeah.
0: Well, thank you, Samuel. What station's proclaiming Jesus as Lord?
2: Kinship Radio.
3: 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In other words, he expressed something that many of us have learned from experience. It's harder to be brief than it is to be verbose. Think how brief God was when inspiring the Bible. 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But God tells us just what we need to know. 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

0: 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That was Forrest Frank and Your Ways Better.
1: Happy Thursday. So glad that you made us a part of your morning routine. Just one more thing.
0: Be careful with your words. Once they're said, they can only be forgiven, not forgotten.
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1: Kinship Radio, it's 10 a.m. Hi, I'm Heather. Mostly sunny with a chance of rain this afternoon. High in the mid-80s. Mostly clear overnight and a low down to 62. Mostly sunny for your Friday and a high in the mid to upper 80s. It is currently 72 in Rochester, 73 in the Twin Cities, 74 in Fort Dodge, and 73 in Mankato. 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
2: There was a time that I swore I would never go back. 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

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Hi, I'm Heather. It's 10:03. Our verse of the day today, talking about fighting the good fight and how that is really hard sometimes. 1 Timothy 6:12 says, fight the good fight of faith. Take hold of the eternal life to which you were called when you made your good confession in the presence of many witnesses. I am loving getting into the New Testament. I've been listening to the Bible, and I cannot wait till I get to 1 Timothy. That's our verse of the day here at Kinship Radio. What?

Friendship Radio. That's Phil Wickham and Crowder. It really is Amazing Grace. It's 10:11. It's currently 72 in Rochester, 73 in Mankato. There's some things in this life that are incredibly satisfying. Maybe I would say weirdly satisfying. I did some power washing recently, and I power washed our shed, and it looked amazing afterwards. The other thing that's weirdly satisfying is lawn mowing. So we kind of have like a deck and a shed, and so you kind of mow in a circle around our backyard. I went back and forth last night, and it looks so amazing. It's given me so much joy. We're Kinship Radio. You've

0: 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Amen.
1: Friendship Radio, that's Andrew Rip. I do it again. It's 10:23. Hi, I'm Heather. Talking about how do you cure the hiccups. The first thing I'll say is my son told me this, my almost 20-year-old, that there is no, they can't figure out why hiccups happen. Okay. So what is your remedy for hiccups?
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1: Okay, 12 to 14 gulps of water. I mean, that seems like a lot, but I guess it's worth a shot. 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

0: 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Hey, I'm Heather. That Stuff Schleter won't start now. It's 10:45. You might be going through a really tough time right now. And I know for me that when it feels like it's the hardest, that's when I'm usually closest to a breakthrough. And that is so hard to see when you're in the midst of it. But I have actually experienced that in my own life. 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
2: You shouldn't sit when God asks you to stand. Stop when he says go. Walk away when he says follow. You shouldn't refuse to speak when God asks you to share his story. Keep what God asks you to share. Lie when God shows you the truth. You shouldn't withhold honor from the honorable God. Hide what should be found. Treat God as little more than a cosmic buddy. This message might sound negative with a whole lot of rules you're not sure you can follow. Let's rephrase this. Stand because you stand with God. Go because God has a perfect destination for you. Tell his story. Share what God gives you. Speak the truth. Honor God. Let God into everything you think and do. He's more than a good friend. There's something that rebels inside the human heart when someone says, don't do that. There's nothing wrong with knowing things to avoid, but there's something affirming about knowing what you should be doing. Engage in the doing, and you won't have much time for the off-limits. 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

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It's 10:50. Hey, I'm Heather. You know, if you're a giver to Kinship Radio, I just want to say thank you. The hope and encouragement that goes out over the airwaves every single day, that happens because listeners like you give. 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Before

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1: 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Chance of rain this afternoon and a high in the low to mid 80s. Mostly clear tonight and a low down to 62. Mostly sunny for your Friday and a high in the mid to upper 80s. It's currently 76 in the Twin City, 75 in Fort Dodge, 74 in Rochester, 75 in Mankato. Here's Megan Woods. I Believe You. We're Kinship Radio.

0: Kinship Radio, that's Megan Woods, and I believe you. Hi, I'm Heather. Glad you're here. It's 11:03. It is currently 74 in Rochester, 75 in Mankato. Today, we're talking about how you cure the hiccups. What do you think?
1: You take a deep breath and you hold it for 5 seconds, and then you take a drink for 5 seconds, and then you exhale. You do that twice, and it will get rid of your hiccups every time.
0: Oh, okay. Yeah, breathe and drink. Okay, I've not heard that before. I may have to try that. We're Kinship Radio.

Kinship Radio. That's Josiah Queen and Dusty Bibles. It's 11:09. Hi, I'm Heather. I think every family has kind of their own words that they use with each other, and you know what it means. And then when you say those to other people, they're like, what? We have two cats in our house, Maze, who is 13, Ruby, who is a long haired. She's 11. During the summer, even though we brush her, she just is a mess, and she gets like mats in her fur. And so the other day, I told a friend that she looks bedraggled, and she was like, bedraggled? And I was like, yeah, you know, she's like a mess. And she goes, I don't know that I've ever heard that before. Then I was thinking, is that really a word, or is that just something we say? We're Kinship Radio.

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It is 11:21. That's Chris Tomlin. How good it is. Hi, I'm Heather. 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

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Hey, I'm Heather. Lots of sunshine today. A high in the low to mid 80s. Mostly clear tonight, a low down to 62. Mostly sunny for your Friday with a high in the mid to upper 80s. It is currently 76 in the Twin City, 74 in Rochester, 75 in Fort Dodge, and 75 in Mankato. Here's Sidewalk Prophets, Save My Life. 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

Kinship Radio, that's CeCe Winans and Worthy of It All. It's 11:37. Hi, I'm Heather. It's 75 in Fort Dodge, 76 in the Twin Cities. How we speak to one another and even what we say really matters. I think about some people close to me and how telling them what I see in them, how much I appreciate them and encourage them with my words can really make a difference. I think there's a lot of forces coming at us on the daily, kind of reminding us how sinful we are. What if I was to able to combat that with some words of encouragement for someone close to me? I think that's a good thing. We're Kinship Radio.

0: Kinship Radio, that's Elevation Worship, and I know a name. It's 11:46. Hi, I'm Heather. Mornings are hard. I mean, mornings are hard for me. If you have not caught the new morning show with Ryan and LaDonna, you need to. They are having a lot of fun. It is very, very encouraging, and of course, playing all the music that you love. So tune in tomorrow morning to Mornings here at Kinship Radio with Ryan and LaDonna.
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Kinship Radio, that's Matthew West and Good. It's 11:51. Hi, I'm Heather. You know, sometimes people are going to go through things and you just don't know what to say because anything you say isn't going to help them. I have a friend right now who is going through a divorce. And then a couple months after her husband filed for divorce, she had a stroke. And she has been battling hard, but there have been times where she's overwhelmed and the struggle is huge. And I don't know what to say. So there's been times I've just prayed for her. There's been times when I've just sat with her. Because nothing I can do or say will actually make this situation better. We're Kinship Radio. The

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1: 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We're going to see sunshine today, a chance of showers this afternoon, and a high near 85. Overnight tonight, mostly clear and a low down to 62. Mostly sunny for your Friday and a high in the mid to upper 80s. It is currently 76 in Rochester, 77 Fort Dodge, 78 in the Twin Cities, 77 in Mankato. This is Brandon Heath. Give me your eyes. 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

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Hi, I'm Heather. It's 12:04. 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

Kinship Radio. That's Katie Nicole, and Have Your Way. It's 12:11. Hi, I'm Heather. Our verse today comes from 1 Timothy 6:12, talking about keeping up the good fight. And such a good reminder, because we can get bogged down in the things of this world. It says, fight the good fight of faith. Take hold of the eternal life to which you were called. You made your good confession in the presence of many witnesses. That's 1 Timothy 6:12. It's our verse of the day here at Kinship.

Kinship Radio, that's Mercy Me and Make It Well. It's 1222. Hi, I'm Heather. I have three kids, 23, 21, and almost 20. And our almost 20-year-old is a jazz musician. He's going to school for that. I got to see him in a pickup jam recently, and he just comes alive. It is so amazing to see him doing what he loves, but also doing what he has worked so hard at. That is one of the great joys for me as a parent, is seeing my kids do what they're gifted in and what they love. We're Kinship Radio.

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It is 12:26. Hey, I'm Heather. Sunshine today. Chance of rain this afternoon and a high near 85. Mostly clear overnight and a low down to 62. Mostly sunny for Friday with a high in the mid to upper 80s. It's 77 in Fort Dodge and Mankato, 76 in Rochester, 78 in the Twin Cities. Here's Andrew Rip with Jericho or Kinship Radio.

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Kinship Radio. Hi, I'm Heather. That's Toby Mack and Heaven on My Mind. It's 12:33, and I'm so glad you're here because I don't want you to miss out on Jeremy Camp coming in concert. He's going to be here August 19th at the Steel County Free Fair, and guess what? It's not just him. John Reddick going to be there as well. Tickets are available right now. You can go to kinshipradio.org. I really hope we hear this one that night. Here's John Reddick, No Fear, on Kinship Radio.

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0: Kinship Radio, that's Jamie McDonald. Ain't no way. It's 1244. Hi, I'm Heather. And if you have a prayer need, definitely let us know about it. You can call our listener comment line. You can also go to our website. But right now, I want to ask you to pray for Jason. This was an anonymous person who put this out there. But Jason is running away from God, and he's choosing to create hurt. So I would ask the Holy Spirit and ask you to pray this too, to just consume him, God. That he would surrender to God and he would reflect his creator's love and compassion. Thank you for praying for Jason. And again, get more details about our prayer line on our website. 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
1: 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I had to learn that skill, and boy, has it helped my marriage. You know, all couples have conflict. 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
5: Three brothers in a fire, willing to die for their faith. But you were with them in the fire, and they walked out the next day. And Daniel met a lion, because he chose to pray. But you shut the mouth of that lion, and he walked out the next day.

Kinship Radio, that's Matthew West and Unashamed. Hey, I'm Heather. I'm so glad you're here. It's 12:50. It is currently 78 in the Twin Cities, 77 in Mankato. You know, I've started to adhere to this mantra because of a friend of mine, that God will give me just what I need for today. And she's had a stroke. She's going through a divorce. And sometimes it's easy to go, well, what about this? What about this? What about this? And God has reminded both of us that He will give us exactly what we need, and just for today. We're Kinship Radio.

0: 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We're also heard at KJLW Winnebago, KJGA Osage, KJLM Marshalltown, KJTS New Ulm, and translator K296 ER Mankato. 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
1: Kinship Radio, it is 1 o'clock, sunshine today with a slight chance of rain, high in the low to mid 80s, mostly clear overnight and a low down to 62, mostly sunny for your Friday and a high in the mid to upper 80s. It is 78 in the Twin Cities, 76 in Rochester, 77 in Fort Dodge and Mankato. Here's Can't Help But Worship. It's Danny Gokey and Naomi Rain. 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

0: Kinship Radio, that's Danny Gokey, Naomi Rain, and Can't Help But Worship. Hi, I'm Heather. It's 104. We're talking about how do you cure the hiccups today. What do you say?
1: A spoonful of peanut butter.
0: Wow, I'd never heard of that.
1: Yeah, it works every time. I don't know how or why, but it works.
0: Awesome. Next time, I'll have to try that. We're Kinship Radio. There was

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It's 112. Hi, I'm Heather. It's 77 in Rochester, 78 in Mankato. Will you be a part of helping kids to come to know Jesus through Operation Christmas Child? The way you can do that is to donate items that will go in the boxes. 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And we are going to help to spread the gospel through these shoeboxes at Christmas time. 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

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That's Phil Wickham and Homesick for Heaven. It's 124. Hi, I'm Heather. You know, sometimes you just got to kick it old school. And I did that the other day. I made myself a good old fashioned peanut butter and jelly sandwich. And I have to tell you, it was amazing. I haven't had one of those in probably over a year for sure. And there's just something about it. It's so nostalgic. And when you don't have it for a while, it actually tastes really good. We're Kinship Radio. When

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It is 1:30. Hi, I'm Heather. Lots of sunshine today. A slight chance of rain this afternoon and a high near 85. Mostly clear tonight and a low down to 62. Mostly sunny for your Friday and a high in the mid to upper 80s. It is currently 80 in the Twin Cities, 78 in Fort Dodge, 77 in Rochester, and 78 in Mankato. 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

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It's 1:35. You could see him live. I don't know if he'll do that song or not, but he is coming to the Steele County Free Fair Wednesday night, August 19th. John Reddick going to be there. 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

0: 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That's Caleb and John. Somebody like me. It's 1:45. 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And I want people to think that about me, too, you know, that I'm doing the best that I can. When I do that, it actually shifts my perspective, and it allows me to give them grace when I'm like, well, I may not know everything that's going on, so how about I think the best? 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

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It is 150. Hi, I'm Heather. It's 80 in the Twin Cities, 78 in Mankato. 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
1: 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I am Jack Robertson. Your weather forecast, mostly clear tonight, lows in the low 60s. Mostly sunny on Friday, we'll see highs in the mid to upper 80s. And then sunny and hot on Saturday as we head into the weekend with a high near 90. In Mankato, it's 79. 78 in Rochester. In the Twin Cities, it's 83. And Fort Dodge sitting at 80. And that's your weather forecast on Kinship Radio.

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It's my story, your glory. Good afternoon, 2:03. I am Jack Robertson. Welcome to the afternoon show in Mankato, 79, the Twin Cities. We're sitting at 73 with Ben Fuller. This is called Turn on Kinship Radio.

Ken Schiff for Radio Ben Fuller. It is turn. It's 2:07. Good afternoon. I am Jack Robertson. Mostly clear tonight. We'll see lows in the low 60s. And guys, this is going to be a great opportunity for you to be reminded that God is a God of second chances. With the Ken Schiff Radio Spearhead Summit for Men, Al Robertson from Duck Dynasty will be there. It's all happening Saturday morning, August 15th, Hosanna Lutheran Church in Mankato. This is an event, guys, that you definitely want to be a part of. 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No.

0: Kinship Radio, it's Preach. Ryan Stevenson, Matt Hammett, 218. I'm Jack Robertson. Good afternoon. Mostly clear tonight. We'll see lows in the low 60s. Love hearing how Kinship Radio has made an impact in your life. And let's be honest, it's because of generous people just like you who helped make that happen.
1: You guys have always made such an impact on my life. Whenever I've been feeling like I need something, like I need just that one little push to keep going, the ministry has just always been there.
0: Well, and here's what I love. 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

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I am Jack Robertson. Your weather forecast, mostly clear tonight, lows in the low 60s. Mostly sunny on Friday. We'll see highs in the mid to upper 80s. And then sunny and hot on Saturday as we head into the weekend with a high near 90. In Mankato, it's 79. 78 in Rochester. In the Twin Cities, it's 83. And Fort Dodge sitting at 80. And that's your weather forecast on Kinship Radio.

Kinship Radio, where would I be? It is Peter Burton, 232. Good afternoon. I am Jack Robertson. Mostly clear tonight. We'll see lows in the low 60s. It is 78 in Rochester. It is 81 in Fort Dodge. And your verse of the day for today. Fight the good fight of faith. Take hold of the eternal life to which you were called when you made your confession in the presence of many witnesses. That's 1 Timothy 6 and 12, your verse of the day on Kinship Radio. Every

0: author.
1: Kinship Radio's Brandon Lake and Nick Jonas, the author. It is 2:44. Good afternoon. I'm Jack Robertson. Mostly clear tonight. We'll see lows in the low 60s. This is a powerful statement that you really have to wrap your mind around. It's much easier to act like a Christian than to react like one. Okay, let me repeat that again. It's much easier to act like a Christian than to react like one, especially on social media. Encouragement from Kinship Radio.
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0: Kinship Radio, it's Oh Death, Mercy Me. Good afternoon. I am Jack Robertson at 250. Mostly clear tonight. We'll see lows in the low 60s. And we have a prayer line that is available for you anytime, day or night. If you need prayer, you can submit it right there on our website. And a prayer request that came in, it said, please pray for a family that's been losing cows. Pray that they don't lose any more of these assets and source of income. And I used to have a hobby farm a few years back, and I get it. Mine was just a hobby, and whenever I lost a cow, it was not a good thing. Cannot imagine that being your full-time job, and that's your career, and losing cows is a pretty big tragedy. So, Father, we pray for this family right now. God, we pray that you would protect their livestock. God, we pray you would protect their property. As this farm is their source of income, help them to lean into you, knowing that you are their provision. And God, we thank you for providing for this family. In Jesus' name we pray, amen. If you need prayer, kinshipradio.org.
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So what's your story about his glory? 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Yeah, what's your story about his glory?

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1: 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I am Jack Robertson. Your weather forecast, mostly clear tonight, lows in the low 60s. Mostly sunny on Friday. We'll see highs in the mid to upper 80s. And then sunny and hot on Saturday as we head into the weekend with a high near 90. In Mankato, it's 79. 78 in Rochester. In the Twin Cities, it's 83. And Fort Dodge sitting at 80. And that's your weather forecast on Kinship Radio.

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It is 3:03. Good afternoon. I'm Jack Robertson. Mostly clear tonight. We'll see lows in the low 60s. Right now in Rochester, it's 78. It is 81 in Fort Dodge. With Micah Tyler, this is his newest. It's called Perfectly on Kinship Radio.

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Toby Mac, it is 3:07. Good afternoon. I am Jack Robertson. Mostly clear tonight, lows in the low 60s, and nothing sweeter than sharing the love of Jesus with a child. And that's exactly what you'll be able to do with Kinship Radio's Christmas in July. 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

0: Kinship Radio Praise, Elevation Worship. It is 3:16. Good afternoon. I'm Jack Robertson. Mostly clear tonight. We'll see lows in the low 60s. Even in the difficult times, Kinship Radio is here thanks to your support.
1: I just wanted to let you know how awesome this radio station is. Very, very uplifting. And I've been going through a really rough time in my life. My husband left me and going through a pretty nasty divorce. And I've come back to the Lord, and the radio station is just awesome.
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2: There are things you think about, things you want, things you need. There is a yearning for something bigger and more important than what you experience in this moment. You might wonder if it can be found. You consider anything better is only wishful thinking, a mirage, a pipe dream. There have been hints that this something exists. You've encountered it in what you hear, read, and see. You've entertained the idea that a belief in this better state might just make it real. The God who made you also gave you a purpose. He's given you tools to build a future, and he can teach you to use them. His plan adds passion to what you do and gives you all the evidence you need to know that what you've been seeking can be found. Pursue this discovery. It's where mourning turns to dancing, despair turns to joy, and pessimism gives way to worship. You need God to be real, and he is. 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

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Good afternoon. I am Jack Robertson. Your weather forecast, mostly clear tonight. Lows in the low 60s. Mostly sunny on Friday. We'll see highs in the mid to upper 80s. And then sunny and hot on Saturday as we head into the weekend with a high near 90. In Mankato, it's 80. 78 in Rochester. In the Twin Cities, it's 84. And Fort Dodge sitting at 81. And that's your weather forecast on Kinship Radio.

Kinship Radio, Stephen Curtis Chapman, more to this life. It is 3:33. Good afternoon. I'm Jack Robertson. Mostly clear tonight. Lows in the low 60s. It is 80 in Mankato. It is 84 in the Twin Cities. And your Kinship Radio verse of the day for today. Fight the good fight of faith. Take hold of the eternal life to which you were called when you made your good confession in the presence of many witnesses. 1 Timothy 6:12, your verse of the day on Kinship Radio.

0: Kinship Radio, Can't Steal My Joy, Josiah Queen, Brandon Lake. Good afternoon, 3:45. I'm Jack Robertson. From someone who has done jail ministry and someone that likes to go and do devotionals at a faith-based rehab center, I love this next statement. Sometimes deliverance looks like jail. Sometimes it looks like rehab. Sometimes it looks like a hospital visit. Sometimes God will do whatever it takes to get your attention to change your life. 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

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It really is Amazing Grace. Phil Wickham and Crowder. Good afternoon. 351. Mostly clear tonight. Lows in the low 50s. I am Jack Robertson. And be sure to join us for Focus on the Family coming up at 8:30 tonight. 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
1: I'm Jack Robertson on Kinship Radio, and here's a few things you need to know. Olmsted County crews will temporarily close County Road 105 north of Byron today for culvert replacement work. It will be between 75th Street Northwest and 110th Avenue Northwest. The project is expected to be completed by the end of the day. A Mankato area technology company is helping business use AI more securely. Midwest IT Systems has introduced a platform that gives organizations access to popular AI tools with the goal to improve productivity without increasing cybersecurity risk. Iowa health officials have confirmed the state's first measles case of 2026, prompting doctors to encourage you to check your vaccination status. Anyone who may have been exposed is urged to watch for symptoms and contact a healthcare provider. In an update from a story yesterday, oil prices surged and stock markets fell Wednesday after President Trump said the ceasefire with Iran was effectively over. The weather forecast, mostly clear tonight. We'll see lows in the low 60s, mostly sunny Friday, highs in the mid to upper 80s. Then sunny and hot on Saturday, we'll see highs near 90. It's 81 in Mankato, 79 in Rochester, the Twin Cities at 85, and Fort Dodge at 82. I'm Jack Robertson, and now you're up to date on Kinship Radio.

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It is 4:04. Good afternoon. I am Jack Robertson. Mostly clear tonight. We'll see lows in the low 60s. Right now in Mankato, it is 81. It is 85 in the Twin Cities with music now from Jordan Felice. Praise God for that. Kinship Radio.

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It's 4:11. Good afternoon. I am Jack Robertson. Mostly clear tonight. Lows in the low 60s. And this is going to be an incredible night of music, live music, music that you hear on Kinship Radio. However, it's going to be in concert, talking about Jeremy Kemp, John Reddick, all happening Wednesday night, August 19th at the Steele County Free Fair. 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

0: 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Good afternoon, 418, Jack Robertson, mostly clear tonight. We'll see lows in the low 60s and Jeremy Camp in concert just around the corner. Who knows, maybe he'll even do that song live when he is at the Steele County Free Fair Wednesday night, August 19th. He'll be joined by John Reddick, and hopefully you'll be able to come out and join us. 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
3: Our day-to-day lives are affected so much by events of yesterday, last year, our childhood. The joys and pains of past moments carry over. Unfortunately, the painful parts have a way of sticking around, so much so that sometimes we can barely move at all. When the past threatens your present and you're uncertain about the future, God is the same through it all. Let Him in. He's very good at moving things forward. 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
4: 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In every single detail, you're faithful every time.

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I am Jack Robertson. Your weather forecast, mostly clear tonight, lows in the low 60s. Mostly sunny on Friday, we'll see highs in the mid to upper 80s. And then sunny and hot on Saturday as we head into the weekend with a high near 90. In Mankato, it's 81, 79 in Rochester. In the Twin Cities, it's 85. And Fort Dodge sitting at 82. And that's your weather forecast on Kinship Radio.

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CC Winans, 435. I'm Jack Robertson. Mostly clear tonight. Lows in the low 60s. Right now, 79 in Rochester, 82 in Fort Dodge. And your verse of the day for today comes from 1 Timothy 6:12. Fight the good fight of faith. Take hold of the eternal life to which you were called when you made your good confession in the presence of many witnesses. 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

0: Well, God begins to feel far away, and his goodness becomes a distant memory. We have to remember the truth of Psalm 23:6, that his goodness and his love follow you, follows me all the days of our life. We serve a good God who wants to bless his children with good gifts. When we spend a moment to recognize this and truly see the way that the Lord pursues us, we can focus our eyes on that truth. 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
1: Kinship Radio, Toby Mac gets a little church. Good afternoon. I am Jack Robertson. Mostly clear tonight. We'll see lows in the low 60s. And we do have a prayer line. If you need prayer, you are more than welcome. In fact, we love praying with you. Just like Joseph submitted a prayer request for his daughter. She's 17 years old, had a kidney disease a couple of years back. And by God's grace, she's been healed since last year. And she has a scheduled doctor's appointment coming up. And they're just asking for prayer for continued good reports from the doctor. Excellent test results and everything to be completely normal. So, Father, we pray for this young lady. God, we thank you for healing her. We thank you for the work that you're doing in her life. And we thank you for continued good reports from the doctor. We pray that this appointment will be just another part of their testimony, another part of their answer of prayer. And we thank you for your goodness. In Jesus' name we pray. Amen. If you need prayer, or if you want to pray over the prayer request, go to the prayer line, kinshipradio.org.

0: 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We're also heard at KJLW Winnebago, KJGA Osage, KJLM Marshalltown, KJTS New Ulm, and translator K296 ER Mankato. 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
1: I'm Jack Robertson on Kinship Radio with a few things you need to know. Heavy rainfall caused flash flooding in Austin, forcing the temporary closure of a stretch of Interstate 90 near 11th Drive. Avoid all non-essential travel across Mower County, and don't go through water over the road. Lanesboro voters will decide this November whether to approve a school funding referendum. If passed, the measure would raise funds to help pay for transportation, updated curriculum, and teacher salaries. Governor Tim Walz has announced a $40 million investment to help prevent homelessness across Minnesota. State officials expect the funding to begin reaching families later this year. And a new U.S. Bank survey shows small businesses remain focused on growth despite ongoing economic challenges. The survey found more than 90% of business owners plan to invest in growth, while 6 in 10 expect to hire more employees. Greater Mankato Growth says the results reflect the resilience and optimism of businesses across the region. And the weather for tonight, mostly clear. We'll see lows in the low 60s, mostly sunny Friday, highs in the mid to upper 80s. And then sunny, a little warmer on Saturday. We'll see highs near 90. It is 82 in Mankato, 80 in Rochester. The Twin Cities at 86 and Fort Dodge, 83. I'm Jack Robertson, and now you're up to date on Kinship Radio.
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Time to go home. Mostly clear tonight. We'll see lows in the low 60s. Right now in Rochester, it is 80, 83 in Fort Dodge. I'm Jack Robertson and Caleb and John. This is Finished Kinship Radio.

0: Kinship Radio, Caleb and John, it's finished at 5:07, your drive home. Good afternoon, I am Jack Robertson. 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

0: Kinship Radio. The King is in the room. Phil Wickham. Your drive home, 518. Good afternoon. I am Jack Robertson. Mostly clear tonight. Lows in the low 60s. Absolutely love hearing the stories about how you sometimes just maybe stumbled across Kinship Radio.
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0: 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Good afternoon. I am Jack Robertson. Your weather forecast, mostly clear tonight, lows in the low 60s. Mostly sunny on Friday. We'll see highs in the mid to upper 80s. And then sunny and hot on Saturday as we head into the weekend with a high near 90. In Mankato, it's 82. 80 in Rochester. In the Twin Cities, it's 86. And Fort Dodge sitting at 83. And that's your weather forecast on Kinship Radio.
1: I set my sights on shiny things that crumble into rust, that fade into the dust. I bought the lie that someday I would finally have enough.

Kinship Radio, it's Holy Spirit. Good afternoon. I am Jack Robertson, your drive home. Mostly clear tonight, lows in the low 60s. Right now in the Twin Cities, we are sitting at 86. It is 82 in Mankato. And your verse of the day for today comes from 1 Timothy 6 and 12. Fight the good fight of faith. Take hold of the eternal life to which you were called when you made your good confession in the presence of many witnesses. Your verse of the day, Kinship Radio.

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Good afternoon. I am Jack Robertson on your drive home. And coming up a little bit later on this evening, if you're looking for some good programs, some good teaching, Truth for Life, Alistair Begg coming up at 8 o'clock tonight. 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Turning Point, 9 o'clock. And then Family Life today at 9:30. And then Haven today, coming up at 10 o'clock this evening.

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in the low 60s. And that pretty much wraps it up for the afternoon show. We have news, a few things that you need to know coming up at the top of the hour. May the Lord bless you and keep you. May the Lord cause his face to shine upon you and be gracious to you. May the Lord show you his favor and give you his peace. Here's Rescue, Lauren Daigle, Kinship Radio. You are

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1: I'm Jack Robertson on Kinship Radio with a few things you need to know. Lake Colmier in Owatonna is temporarily closed after water testing found elevated bacteria levels. The lake will reopen once follow-up tests confirm the water is safe for swimming and other recreational activities. Construction is officially underway on a major expansion of the Stuartville Public Library. The project will double the size of the library, and library officials hope to complete the addition by Christmas while keeping the library open during construction. President Trump renewed his call for the U.S. to take control of Greenland during the NATO summit in Turkey, saying the island is strategically important for national security. Denmark and Greenland quickly rejected the idea, reaffirming that Greenland is not for sale. And Mission Network News reports growing skepticism over online content is leading more people to search for trustworthy answers. International Media Ministries say the shift is creating new opportunities to share the gospel through authentic stories and connect seekers with local believers. And the weather forecast for tonight, mostly clear, lows in the low 60s, mostly sunny on Friday with highs in the upper to mid 80s, and then sunny, warmer on Saturday. As we head into the weekend, we'll see highs near 90. In Mankato, it is 82. 81 in Rochester. It's 85 in the Twin Cities, and Fort Dodge sitting at 82. I'm Jack Robertson, and now you're up to date on Kinship Radio.

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2: So where has this bumped up against us in the past that has been a trigger that we kind of really respond to? The amygdala goes offline, fight, fight, freeze. All the cortisol is, that stress hormone is surging. It takes 4 hours to leave our system. We've got to get to the root cause. And so what we have encouraged a lot of people to do, when you take 15 minutes apart, you de-escalate, you get with the Lord, God, show me what you want me to know.

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